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1: They've been rehearsing for a minute. Bon Jovi getting ready for their back-to-backs at Madison Square Garden this summer. And then, of course, overseas in the UK. And we'll see what else they pop up doing. It's the Rolling Stones on this Tuesday night where the deuce is loose.

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1: One Metallica song is nice. Two is very nice. It's two for Tuesday evening, man. Big Rig and you, thank you for hanging with me. It's Until It Sleeps.

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101.5 IBAFM. It officially opened up today. What used to be the Aerosmith Rock and Roller Coaster, the Muppets Roller Coaster at Disney World in Orlando at MGM Studios. You can see some of the videos people have posted on YouTube because, you know, people wear the head cameras and all that stuff and capture it and post it online so you can see what it's like. It looks fun. It really does. Good for the kids and the adults both. It's Nirvana. It's all apologies with a big ring.

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We are never more than a shout away. Should I say a tap away? That's kind of it. You're on the app. When you're listening to 101.5 IBAFM, hit that red talkback mic. You've got 30 seconds to say it and send it.

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Rock of the 70s, 80s, and 90s is on. Madison's Classic Rock, 101.5 IBA FM.

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1: Ryan Adams taking no time off the road, man. He, along with Pat Benatar, Neil Giraldo, are going nonstop all summer, all the way into the fall. He's having the time of his life. He's having that Billy Idol kind of comeback, man. 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It's Pink Floyd.

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1: They're out on the road right now touring with Godsmack as supports, talking about Stone Temple Pilots. Back to the Crow soundtrack where this song was plucked and used from the Purple album. It's Big Empty on Two for Tuesday.

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0: 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Celebrating America's 250th birthday is a big task all across the country, cities, municipalities. 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And we're going to do it in increments of $2,500. 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

0: Tuesday is really just a Monday dressed up like a Tuesday, except we got twofers. 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

101.5 IBAFM. Ann Wilson's documentary, In My Voice, coming to streaming this summer as her and Nancy celebrate the 50th anniversary of their Dreamboat Annie album this year. It just got inducted to the Grammy Hall of Fame just 2 weeks ago, which is awesome. It is Pearl Jam at the Big Rig, more Seattle.

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sure if it's Tuesday or just a second Monday. 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

The home of the Bob and Tom Show in the Morning, 101.5 IBA-FM. It's the tune the record company hated, but Billy Squire, he demanded it be on the album. He got his way. It became his biggest hit. It's the

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101.5 IBAFM with Madison's Classic Rock. Have you heard that AAA says between Memorial Day weekend and Labor Day weekend, gas prices could reach its highest level?

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Hey, if you're a Joey Chestnut fan, it's official. The Nathan's Famous International Hot Dog Eating Contest is taking place on July 4th.

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1: Rumors spread around in that Texas town about the shack outside the game. You know what I'm talking about. Just let me know if you wanna go to that whole mile on the range. They got a lot of nice girls.

101.5 IBAFM, Madison's Classic Rock. Rush going on tour later on in the fall. It'll be a 5-band member set instead of the typical 3. Keyboardist, also rhythm guitarist, and of course a new drummer. We go from Rush to Van Halen now.

The home of the Bob and Tom Show in the Morning, 101.5 IBAFM. Hey, did you hear what happened on Mount Everest the other day? Record number climb on Mount Everest in a single day. They say over 270 people climb Mount Everest, and that's the most ever on one day alone.

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You know, the Smashing Pumpkins live at the Kohl Center is happening on October 17th. 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

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You know, a lot of people have been complaining on the ticket prices for the World Cup coming up, but now we have this for you.

0: home of the Bob and Tom Show in the Morning, 101.5 IBA FM. All right, my man. You wanted to hear the Spin Doctors tonight. I'm going to do that right now for you.
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Motley Crue's about to go on tour with Extreme and Tesla. 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

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You know the Smashing Pumpkins live at the Kohl Center is happening on October 17th. 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
1: If you missed something yesterday, maybe you'll hear it now. 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
2: We were talking about bench seats.
3: Yep.
2: On automobiles. And apparently this new Scout, I guess the company Volkswagen apparently purchased the rights to International Harvester's Scout.
3: Mm-hmm.
2: And they're going to be building them, where'd you say, in South Carolina?
3: Columbia, South Carolina, yeah.
2: And I know a friend of mine has he put down a $100 deposit on one. I guess he gets an update every month.
3: Do they have any idea when they'll roll off the production?
2: I guess
3: line?
2: A year or so.
3: Oh,
2: but they're making
3: okay.
2: both a truck and a
3: and an SUV
2: and a kind of an SUV. And the one of them has like an like your car has the what do you call it, the hybrid thing.
3: Mm-hmm.
2: Anyway, it looks kind of cool.
4: Did he go for the truck?
2: No, he went for the SUV.
4: Okay, cool.
2: So we'll see. And one of my neighbors has a classic Scout.
4: That's awesome.
3: Yeah,
2: with the roll bar and just beautiful.
3: I remember the orange and white ones from the late 70s.
4: The dreamsicle sort of.
3: Yeah, do you remember that?
2: But I mean, it's ironic, or that's not the right word. Help me here, Josh, that a bench seat is on my bucket list.
4: That is. Yeah.
2: Is that irony?
4: I think that would be considered irony.
2: I'm not sure. Or just stupid. I'm not sure what that is. But yeah, I love to have a bench seat.
4: Yeah.
3: Yeah, I did too.
2: And pretty much all of them have they call it, what is it, the console?
3: Mm-hmm. They have the bucket.
4: Which is also nice, but it makes sense.
3: They call them captain's chairs, too, now.
2: The captain's chairs are the things that I had in the back of my Suburban,
3: right,
2: where you've got two chairs instead of a bench.
3: Yep.
2: And the beauty of that is then the kids can walk through.
3: To the third seat.
2: Otherwise, they would have to climb over the seat, and the seat would always be full of mud to get to the rear back seat.
4: And when you sit in it, you can always go, ride, Captain, ride, upon my mystery ship.
2: Everybody.
5: My mystery ship.
2: Okay.
4: That's a good one.
2: Let's see now. Pat Godwin. We talked about doing a song over there. Now, we've been talking about pizza. We've been talking about beer.
6: We got to have a beer song then, right?
2: Okay, you got one?
6: I do. My Uncle Jack fell from his ladder, drunk as a skunk at his work one day, broke his back, bruised his bladder, switched to beer, now he's okay. Senator Flynn was totally smashed, picked up a hooker on the street one day, the cops gave chase, he swerved and crashed, switched to beer, now he's okay. How do you get your head to clear? Switch to beer!

0: new part.
1: Some tart broke me heart and set me free, so I drank straight gin for a year. One day, woke up in a rehab facility, switched the beer, now I'm okay. Father McFeely said a sorry mass, three sheets to the wind at his church one day, pinched an altar boy on the ass. He didn't switch to beer, he just moved away. Oh.

0: right.
1: Hooray!
0: Patty G. It's a classic song. Classic song. Yeah, I had a friend of mine who went through the whole rehab program.
1: Uh-huh.
0: Very expensive. I went to the hospital and all that stuff.
1: Uh-huh.
2: Yeah.
0: And then I saw him like a month later. And he said, it's just, oh, as long as I just drink wine, I'm okay.
3: Oh, man. Yeah, that's... Yeah.
2: Well, it doesn't really work.
3: Didn't quite
2: that
3: take.
2: Way.
0: No, yeah. No, it didn't work. I was at my girls' lacrosse games over the weekend.
2: Yeah.
0: It was this big tournament.
2: Mm-hmm.
0: And I know I'm the least observant human being in the earth, but
1: that's true.
0: They had the portalettes,
2: mm-hmm.
0: but they had half of them were pink.
2: Yeah.
0: I mean,
2: that's a company that owns them.
0: Oh, I thought that was great, though. So, like the ladies and then the gents, right?
3: Sure. Well, yeah, why not?
2: I mean, I guess they could do that, but I do know there's a company that is, that's the name of them.
0: Oh, okay.
2: They just, yeah.
0: Well, they were half pink and half
2: half green. Cool. Yeah.
0: So it's very, very nice. What's the clothing brand that does all their stuff pink and green?
3: Yeah, what are you thinking of?
1: Hello Juicy? Kitty?
2: No.
3: Juicy? What are you trying to do?
0: Yeah, there was
2: Florida brand.
0: Yeah, there's some brand that everything's pink and green.
3: No, I think it's called Pink, isn't it?
0: Very
2: similar. No, there is a pink
3: that's
2: that
3: Victoria's
2: was part
3: Secret.
2: Of Victoria's Secret.
3: Yeah, yeah, that's right.
2: He's thinking, oh, it'll come to me. Hang on.
0: Okay.
3: Every year we talk about fantasy football and the punishments for people who lose the fantasy football playoffs.
2: Yeah.
3: And they think about, Josh lost fantasy football. How do we publicly embarrass
4: him? Well, I got to go to dinner wearing a dress with a mannequin. Yeah.
3: We got a new entry at how to embarrass your fellow fantasy football players.
0: Oh, this poor guy's in a stadium.
4: It's good.
0: In that giant
2: really
0: letters.
3: He's by himself in the upper deck way out in center field, let's say.
0: And in huge letters that says, I stink at fantasy football. And the guy looks really sad.
2: He does. Yeah.
3: And the fantasy football team bought like 20, 30 seats. But as you can see, they didn't have to because the stadium was empty. But
4: what game was this, Trickster?
3: I'm not sure what game that was he attended. But yeah.
4: Man, that's funny.
3: How about that?
0: That's funny.
3: That's another reason not to be involved in fantasy football. How about that?
0: Yeah, there's some pretty good stunts out there. Remember the one guy that got...
2: boobs.
0: Got breast implants?
2: Holy
0: cow. For a year.
2: I mean, come on.
4: That's
3: rough.
2: That's taking it a little too far.
0: Well, there are people. There are people that take things a little.
3: Removing a testicle or something.
4: Yeah,
3: that's not good. Yeah,
0: what would you rather do?
3: Get breast implants or lose a testicle?
1: Oh man!
3: You know what? I'd lose a testicle.
4: You would?
3: Yeah.
4: I mean, that's permanent. The boobs are just 1 year.
2: Yeah.
0: You could have it taken off, put in one of those nudicles like they put in dogs.
3: I'm not doing anything with them anyway, so you know. Take a testicle.
4: Okay.
3: Yeah.
0: Be a nice conversation piece. Put it in a plexiglass jar. Put it on your mantle. What's that? Oh, that's one.
3: Win bets at a bar. I've only got one ball. Oh, really? Well, here you go. Whop. Tink.
4: No reason to call him names.
3: Whop. Tink.
0: No reason just to get ethnic slurs. I think you mean plop it on the bar is what you meant to say.
3: I didn't. I didn't mean to do that. But yeah. I'm not sad that we
4: turned it into. Yeah.
3: Yeah.
0: Oh, it was clearly a big slur.
3: Tom, are you a sumo wrestling fan?
0: No.
3: You don't like the sumo wrestling?
0: That's ridiculous.
3: Well, you know, in Japan, sumo wrestlers give their autograph to fans as a handprint created with black or red ink. They don't sign anything. They just put their hand on a sheet of paper.
0: That's cool. I like that.
3: And it's called Tagata. And here is a sumo wrestler signing autographs, if you will.
4: That is cool.
1: Wow.
4: It's just slap, ink, slap, ink, slap.
3: Ink, slap, ink, slap. And the only squeaky wheel in this is the guy can't get the pages out of the way fast enough so he can,
0: So he's not like a meet and greet where you get to talk to him. And
3: no.
0: Now, would you guys do that if we set that up? With one of our,
3: handprints?
0: I could design a poster.
2: Would they steal our fingerprints and use them for something?
0: What do you care?
3: You need to make a poster with whatever you want.
2: Oh,
3: but in the center, put a white background.
0: And so we could each put our handprint.
3: That's fine.
0: I'll work on that for our next poster. What do you think?
4: You think I'm not doing my balls? You're wrong.
0: How about, wait a minute, I could do it for Thanksgiving, Christy, and everybody could
3: turn
0: their handprint into a turkey.
3: Would you dip your balls into ink for me, John?
4: I do. Christy's got me paranoid now. I do need to look in this fingerprint thing.
2: I know, right?
0: Well, we had an interesting story a couple weeks ago.
2: Yeah, they can steal your face.
0: Security experts said don't
2: hold your
0: hands in a certain position because iPhones or whatever, the cameras are so sophisticated now they could actually lift your prints off.
3: What?
2: So imagine what they would do if you had it.
0: Yeah, you weren't here for this.
3: I did not hear this.
2: On a post?
0: Yeah, it's true.
3: Well, of course. Well, but this is my reasoning about all this stuff. It's too late.
1: Yeah.
3: They've got our fingerprints. By the time we hear about it, it's done and gone. Right, I'm telling you.
0: Right.
4: Well, they're listening to us.
3: Yeah, they are. They have been for a decade now. Okay, they've got everything they need. Don't you think?
0: Well, I mean, they're catching a lot of crooks now because they can tell where they've been.
2: Mm-hmm.
0: You know, the guy that, I don't want to go into any specifics, but you know the one I'm talking about, and their lawyers are trying to get that thrown out of court. You mean the absolute proof we have? Oh, we have to throw that out? Okay, sorry. But yeah, the fingerprint thing, Chick, the story you missed, I got it right here. Cybersecurity experts saying posing with certain hand positions can put you at risk of fingerprint theft.
3: Huh.
0: Saying
4: we had a little trouble deciding how worried we should be about this. I don't know.
1: Unless you have a safe at home that opens.
3: You can't make a charge unless you give them a fingerprint or a credit card. It's really not used.
0: Am I hallucinating or wasn't there a thing at Disney World where to get in you put your thumbprint?
4: Yeah, you still do that.
3: No, your computers and laptops, which you hate.
2: Yeah, my laptop does it.
4: But I didn't love it at Disney World. I was a little like, what is this about? Just, you guys know me.
3: Yeah.
2: Yeah.
0: Well, I mean, when you go to the airport, they're taking your picture.
4: I don't you know love that's, that either.
0: You know that's going to a file.
3: Yeah.
0: You know, there's a version of all those airport pictures of hot chicks. You know, there's some guy in some office somewhere. Oh, look at this baby.
4: Oh, boy. I sure hope not.
0: Oh, are you kidding?
4: No, I mean, I'm just saying.
0: Oh, you know there is. That's how Facebook started, you know.
2: Yes.
4: Well, it was... A terrific site to judge the beauty of women.
0: Wasn't it called like Hot or Not in the beginning before they renamed it Facebook?
4: I forget, but it was essentially, wasn't it a rating scale?
1: Yeah. Like a thumbs up or thumbs down.
4: Yeah. Ugh.
0: But yeah, so. Boys. But so anyway, back to your story. The sumo wrestlers, instead of signing to a hand, that's kind of cool.
3: Handprint, a Tagata.
0: That is kind of.
3: He wasn't a very big sumo wrestler.
4: He seems short.
3: He seemed popular.
1: Are those guys genetically big, or are they raised to be big? Are they forced?
4: That's a good question.
0: No, they go to camps. This is true, and they feed them several times a day, and they have tenders because they get so fat they can't wipe their own butts.
3: Here we go.
1: Chicken tenders.
0: I don't know what they eat to get that fat, but yeah.
2: I have a girlfriend that her parents were just in Japan and they were at a sumo wrestling match and they were sending her videos live. And the one guy kept, when he'd get out of the, you know, they'd push each other out of the ring or whatever. He kept it like the ultimate wedgie, if you see what they wear.
3: Oh, yeah.
2: And he kept pulling it out of his butt.
4: Oh.
2: It was so funny.
0: Yeah, it's a cultural thing.
3: You know, they spray
0: salt. It doesn't work for me.
2: I don't think
0: American sumo is going to take off.
2: Are there sumo clubs?
0: I doubt it. Remember the famous scene in Mad Men where the guy pitches that we're going to bring high lie, it's going to be the next big thing? And yeah. You know, I don't think sumo would take off. But then, who knows?
4: People have fun in those fake suits. That took off for a little bit.
2: Yeah. Sure.
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29: I married a woman that talked like Jerry Reed. God just didn't bless her with the vocal cords she needs. She looks like Cindy Crawford, but that ain't the way she sounds. When we make love, I keep hearing Eastbound and Down. I work 60 hours a week, and I bring home my check. And she says, son, you got to take me out somewhere and throw some groceries down my neck. So I took her to a fancy restaurant. She looked down her nose and said, now, why don't we stop at a Joke and Puke for some grilled cheese sandwich here. I married a woman that talked like Jerry Reed. Ought to be on the cover of Playboy, cause that body's guaranteed. She talks just like that guitar man that crawled out of a swamp. That Louisiana low won't save you, son, when I knock you in the head with a stump. She thinks my name is Amos when she ain't calling me son. Amos, son, I'm under stress. Let's go somewhere that's fun. So I flew her to Europe and I spent $10,000. She told me I'd have had more fun thumbing a ride on an overloaded poultry truck. Love songs. Yes,
1: sir. For those of you who always need something extra, well, there you go. This is Bob and Tom Extra.
2: I'm Josh Arnold, and Tom, you're also invited to this. Anybody who would like to go, let's go to a production. Let's start going to plays.
3: Okay.
2: And anytime they do that thing where the first character walks out on stage and then turns to the audience, oh, I didn't see you there. We all just go, boo.
4: You know how many times I've seen that in my life, that actual opening line?
2: Unless you're Thornton Wilder.
4: Always children's theater, you'd see that.
2: Yes, yeah. But Our Town, and that's it. No more. No other plays can do that.
4: Oh, I didn't see
0: it. It's sort of the adult version of Peekaboo.
2: Right. Oh, I did.
0: Isn't playing Peekaboo great with a little kid, little baby?
2: How overjoyed they are.
0: Yeah.
2: Yes.
0: It's like, and then they finally realize, and that's the end. It's over.
2: Yeah, they get object permanence, and okay, then they go, okay, yeah.
0: Oh, God, fine. I got you. You don't think I know you're there? Then you do the pull. Then you do the pull the thumb off trick. That holds them for a while.
2: I'm telling you, my grandpa was so good at that. That amazed me at the age of 16. I couldn't believe how good he was.
5: Tom's really good.
2: Yes, Tom's got a real...
0: Yeah, well...
2: My thumb was never this... Is not a good shape. It just clearly doesn't match my other fingers or whatever.
0: Wait a minute. I'm not sure I can do it. Josh.
4: Ah! Oh, okay. That is really good.
2: It's pretty good.
0: It is the dumbest trick on earth.
3: Yeah, but I'm mystified. I've never seen that before.
0: The pulling off the tip of your thumb joke?
3: No.
4: No?
3: No.
0: Where have you been?
2: Awesome. You just, yeah, you, I mean, I'm really a terrible version, but.
0: Yeah, but.
2: I've got your nose never.
3: I got your nose,
4: I
3: we
4: fell
3: did.
4: For, I right. fell for
3: I
4: that.
3: Fell for that as a
2: I
3: kid.
2: Never did. Oh, yeah. I was like, what is that? Clearly your thumb, sir.
0: I like the, I did like the bachelor uncle that pulled the half dollar from behind your ear.
2: Oh, you had a very different bachelor uncle.
4: That one uncle that does, you got your nose, but it wasn't your nose.
0: Okay, I'm so sorry. Coming up in the news, we do have old-fashioned pervs.
3: My bachelor uncle pulled earrings from the back of my ear. Uncle Clem.
2: I mean, was he actually removing your earring?
3: No, he was gay. And he would have used earrings instead.
2: Well, you never... This is fast. There's a lot of things going on here that are interesting. But one thing is really... Was
3: he's
2: he
3: a great uncle,
2: the first and only gay guy named Clem?
3: Maybe. He was my grandmother's brother. Yes. Yeah. Mm. So he was my great uncle.
2: Yeah.
3: But yeah, he...
2: I bet he was wonderful, though.
3: And like he was a haberdasher, so he had great hats. And he passed away when I was probably 12, 11 or 12
4: was
3: years
4: he
3: old.
4: Out? Was he out at that time?
3: Well, back then, you know, it
4: yeah,
3: was...
4: Yeah, sure.
3: He would have parties upstairs in his home that were private.
2: Well, Clem's...
3: Yeah, but my aunt was telling me a story just the other night about how he came out to California to visit her, and he was dressed in copper satin hot pants... And a gold silk shirt and long gloves and boots. And they went to the mall shopping. And she was in high school. And her girlfriend from high school had to wait on them. And she was, you know, it was very awkward situation.
2: Did he keep asking people where Rock Hudson's house was?
3: No, but he did pick out some wonderful outfits for her.
2: Oh, how nice.
3: Oh, yeah, it turned out well.
0: Sounds like a good guy.
3: Yeah, Uncle Clem was a great guy. He was wonderful. I barely remember him. But I do remember when he passed away... A lot of the ladies in the family were going after all of his jewelry and his hats.
2: I get the boas.
4: Yeah. I get the hot pants.
2: I get the butt plugs.
3: Oh. All right. But you're right. There are Clem is a very unusual name for...
2: Yeah.
4: That's my grandfather's name. Clem.
3: Is that your grandfather's name? Yeah. Oh, they would have been about the same age.
2: So. Is it short for anything?
3: I don't think so.
4: Clement.
3: Clement?
2: Oh, yeah, okay.
4: That was, my grandfather's name is Clement.
3: Oh, maybe it's Clem's first name, too. I don't know.
0: Clement's very distinguished. Very,
3: Clement,
0: very Supreme Court-like. Christy Lee is at the news desk. What do you got over there?
3: A Japanese company that builds robotic monster wolves says demand is surging as Japan deals with a record number of deadly bear attacks.
2: I got to look at one of these.
3: The animatronic wolves feature flashing red eyes, artificial fur, and loud howling sounds designed to scare wildlife away. The manufacturer, Otasiaki, says it has a 3-month waiting list for the roughly $4,000 devices. It's also developing a portable version for hikers, anglers, and school children.
2: They look insane.
0: This is designed to keep bears away.
3: Right, and they are actually putting it on wheels now to chase animals or patrol specific paths if you want the upgrade.
2: Wow.
0: I'm kind of surprised they didn't go with a Godzilla theme.
3: Whoa, that is a scary wolf.
0: Yeah, it looks like a giant wolf with glowing red eyes.
2: Yep. Looks like the thing, one of those things at Spirit Halloween where you have to step on the circle. Yeah.
3: Yeah, exactly.
5: Yeah, I would think one of those $200 Spirit Halloween things would work just as well as this $4,000 robot.
2: Yeah.
0: I don't know.
2: That is.
0: I wonder if
3: it's remote control, like motion detected.
2: Right.
3: Like if a bear comes near it, it'll.
2: So are the bears killing cattle or are they going after people?
0: No, no, no. They've killed a dozen people.
2: Bears in Japan.
3: Yeah.
2: Wow.
0: It's been a real big problem lately. And it seems like we get a bear story almost every day here. We had two this week out of Gatlinburg.
3: Yeah.
0: Where, you know, bears just, they're, hey, the food's here.
3: Well, yeah, they're out of hibernation. The cubs are out. They're having fun.
2: Yeah, they're out there stretching their legs.
3: Heck yeah.
0: With those giant skeletons they sell at Home Depot at Halloween, would they?
3: They scare people? I don't know.
0: Do they scare? I guess the bears wouldn't care.
2: No, and that's why they didn't go with Godzilla, Tom, is because they would want something that the bears knew were sort of a natural.
0: I was just
3: predator. Yeah.
0: I guess if they, I don't know, I just thought it'd be funnier if it was a big Godzilla with red eyes. Be more kind of in line with my knowledge of Japanese culture. They're pretty scary, and I guess I hope they're working for them.
3: Yeah. Well, it seems to be if they're on a wait list. Band camps. Or cropping up for adults, Pat.
4: All right, I'm going.
3: There are now a variety of summer music programs across the United States, ranging from electronic, folk, rock and roll, and jazz, to chamber and even opera. For many adults, band camp offers a way to relive the nostalgic musical experience of their youth and make new social connections. Lee Hertz, who directs band camp for adult musicians at Susquehanna University, told the AP that attendees include retirees, full-time professionals, mothers, even people who, quote, sold their tuba for a couch in college so they could have a couch. And 20 years later, they're like, I need a tuba again.
0: By the way, if you've priced a tuba lately, you can get quite a nice couch.
2: Yeah.
4: Trumpets are $1,300, so I don't know what a tuba is. It's a lot more metal.
0: Real pricey.
3: Really?
0: Yeah, but this is really fun. And it's so odd that, Pat, you mentioned that you are indeed going to a band camp.
4: I'm talking about it. I want to go, yeah.
0: This summer.
4: I'm looking for a sponsor. Yeah, I'd like to go to Tommy Emmanuel's in Austin, in August.
2: Cool.
0: And Tommy is one of the greatest guitar players in the world. He's been in our studio several
4: times.
0: He's
4: my favorite, yeah.
0: He's a great guy, just a super nice guy. And I was mentioning the other day, and I got confused. There's a famous version of the Chick's Not Here, Allman Brothers song, Little Martha. Mac McAnally does it by himself.
2: Here we go.
0: It's usually a twin guitar piece. And Tommy Emmanuel's, he's famous for, among other things, this version of, see if you recognize this song.
2: I love this. Can you play this, Pat?
4: I can play it. Yeah, I'll play it for you when this is done.
2: I've always wanted somebody to do classical gas with their gas.
0: Really?
4: My joke can't be done.
0: See, you don't want to hear
3: it.
0: You don't want to hear.
2: I don't like that version.
3: I don't either. Whose version is
2: it? Who rocked it up like that?
0: Tommy Emmanuel. Okay.
2: Oh, sure.
0: I'm sure.
4: All right.
0: You have a version?
4: Of classical gas, yes. Dot, dot, dot.
2: Oh, that's good, yeah.
4: See? A little Beethoven in the armpit.
2: Sure.
0: Yeah, classical gas was made famous by the head writer of the Smothers Brothers show.
4: Yeah.
0: It's a great song.
2: Christy, what's brown and sits on a piano bench?
3: I don't know what.
2: Beethoven's last movement.
0: Well, there goes
4: or
0: that.
4: Was it the third movement?
0: That's a hell of a segment for you.
4: Yeah.
2: Oh, I'm sorry. We can talk more about the head writer of the Smothers Brothers.
4: We can go back to Hot Dogs.
0: That was a hit.
2: We know that Classical Gas was
0: classical
2: a hit.
0: Classical Gas was a hit.
3: Yeah, that was from the head writer of the Smothers Brothers?
0: Yeah.
2: Nobody needs to know that.
0: That's an interesting fact. I think that's better, more interesting than the subtitle of Teenage Mutant Ninja Turtles 3, the movie.
2: I wasn't trying to teach anybody anything. I just said it.
3: I guess I would bet more people know that than they knew the head writer of the Smothers Brothers show.
0: This was the hit version.
4: Yeah, Mason Williams.
0: Mason Williams.
2: Anson Williams.
4: Mason. Potsy.
2: Potsy.
0: Yes. Friend of Steve Martin. Right.
4: Yeah. It's beautiful.
2: You know this one? Yeah. You might when it kicks in. It's really
0: pretty. It kicks in a minute. There's a big orchestra. No?
3: Never heard this, huh?
2: What do you think?
0: Never mind. I try to educate the Philistines.
2: It's lost. The
0: Philistines.
2: Oh, yeah,
0: I just go eat your hot dogs.
2: Lost on his plebeian
0: hot dogs
2: ears.
0: And
3: we're
0: smoke your
3: idiots.
0: Smoke your weed. And
3: yeah, I know.
5: Oh, speaking of the weed smoke, I mentioned Benjamin Franklin.
0: Yeah. It's a vape thing called Benjamin Franklin.
5: Yes. There are some other names that another stoner here at work reminded me of. There's the John F. Kennedy.
2: Oh, yes.
5: There's the Penny G, the Jimmy Pendrix, the Pen Shapiro, and the Obi-Wan Kenobi.
3: Are they made by the same company?
5: No, it's just what kids call it.
3: Oh, okay.
0: These are all vape pens, but the pen, the one you mentioned, the
5: Benjamin is
0: Franklin,
5: actually a brand.
0: And we saw the logo, and it's a poor rendition
3: impressed.
0: Of Benjamin Franklin.
5: Oh, is it?
0: It looks like a tumor on his head, and that's apparently
3: like
0: smoke.
2: Which I thought was befitting, because to me it looked like something a stoner would scribble in his notebook while instead of listening to class. Yeah.
3: There you go.
2: Yeah.
0: It's like a frizzy-haired Ben Franklin.
5: That's pretty funny.
0: With his eyes all blurry.
3: Well.
2: His glasses are gone. Because he's a bifocal guy.
0: What's the thing on top of his head?
3: That's what I was going to ask.
2: That's the pen.
3: Yeah. Okay.
0: Oh, okay.
5: That's what you put in your
2: mouth. It's like the cigarillo part.
0: Yeah, it looks like a half-crushed fez.
2: Ben Shapiro.
3: Well, we have time to do it.
0: Yeah, that's
5: that's my favorite.
2: I wonder, Venn diagram.
0: Yeah, well, yeah, no kidding. Stoner on the right. I wonder what he would think of that if he knew that. But is that an actual brand?
5: That's just what the kids call it.
0: Yeah, he might have a case on his hands. I don't know. I'm not sure how that works if you can trademark Ben Shapiro. I want to go back to a topic we were discussing earlier, which is band camp for adults, because there was some confusion in the room during the break. We were talking about it, what exactly band camp is. And this is an opportunity for people that are no longer in high school or college to kind of revisit the fun camaraderie they had in the band.
3: Yeah. And revisit the instrument they played. A lot of people don't play, if you played the trumpet or the tuba or whatever, a lot of those people don't play that as an adult, really, sitting in your room.
2: So are they, is it all a trumpet camp? And then if you play drums, you go to a drum camp?
0: No,
2: or do you
0: multiple instruments.
3: It's multiple. And then I bet they put a band together at the end, maybe, and do a production, I would think.
2: But
0: during this discussion, you blurted out.
2: Well, I'm not interested in this band camp thing. For me, that's just for nerds and losers. I remember when I was in show choir camp, we would really make fun of those kids.
0: So you really were in a show choir camp?
2: 1 year for a week in Orlando. I went to the show choir camps of America. That's right. Fine organization.
0: Yeah.
2: That would take kids from show choir camps all across the country and we'd all go down to the Orlando, and we performed in front of the magic, the Cinderella's castle there in the Magic Kingdom.
3: Oh, that sounds fun.
2: Yes.
3: And you got to meet girls from other states.
2: But I was going
3: to
2: see, so many hot girls.
0: Yeah, see, that's the thing. The band camp movies and whatever, that's the whole thing was those are the kids that are really having fun.
2: Yeah, we had a blast because we also got to go to the parks when we weren't rehearsing. That was part of the package deal.
0: Cool. That's great.
2: So that was great. And yeah, it was.
3: And
2: odds
3: were in your favor.
0: You know what these adult band camps, I don't know if you kept reading, but they're so realistic that when you're at band camp, they bring in the jocks from high school to beat you up. So so they can call you nerds and pound you.
2: You know, I was kind of the nerd of the show choir camp only because I was there for I was there for the fun and the girls, and I wasn't as hardcore into the learning the new choreography and stuff. And so they didn't, because I wasn't with. What they did was you went there and then you had to audition within the camp. So I had to do a solo song, which I failed. I bombed miserably.
5: What was your song?
2: So I had been practicing one of my favorite songs. Who knows how long I loved you. And I had been practicing. And I pretty much nailed it. And I had my teacher at school. She was like, that's great. You're going to kill it. And I go and... I had been practicing in a completely different key than apparently the song is in. Because when the pianist there had the sheet music, I could not hit whatever register they were playing in. Does that make sense to you, Godwin?
4: Absolutely.
2: And so finally I had to do an a cappella.
0: Like an alpha moment?
2: Yes.
0: I'm in the mood for love.
2: You're exactly right.
4: The original is an F and it's a little high.
2: Okay, yeah. McCartney. It was too high for me. Yeah,
0: well, Josh, you're not aware of this, but I was aware of the story and we are about to join on the phone. The woman that failed your audition with you. No.
2: So I didn't get like what they do is then they put you in groups away from your own, like, because I went with six other people from my show choir, right. But I was pretty much with strangers then because they take, and so I was like an extra, like and I'd be in the background and they were all Disney songs that we had to do. So I just can't wait to be king.
0: You just do the chorus and throw your arms
2: exactly,
0: up.
2: Yeah.
5: What was your dad's expression on his face when you said, Dad, I want to go to show choir camp this summer?
0: Once again, your dad, a Vietnam, two tours of duty in Nam, combat veteran, badass, Larry.
2: That said, he loved, like, musicals and things.
5: Oh, so really?
2: He was very supportive. And he also knew.
3: Yeah.
2: But he goes, we don't have the money. You can't go. I'm sorry. We just simply can't afford it. And listen to this. The other parents knew that I was interested in going in the show choir, and they all chipped in like $200.
5: Whoa!
2: For me to go, it was like one of the
5: and then fail.
3: So sweet. Yeah. Yeah,
0: I'm sure they were. Now you have someone else besides your parents to say we're disappointed.
2: Yeah, yes, I disappointed 12 families.
5: And so like you weren't taking it as serious as you should while you were they like, hey Josh, we noticed you missed the Spirit Fingers session. What were you doing?
23: Just wait till you hear what we have next. This is Bob and Tom Extra. 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
1: We got to explain. We're all spread out today. If and you,
2: everybody can see each other, but I'm not used to this.
1: If you hit the YouTubes, on the right there is Willie G.
2: Hey,
1: and
2: Bob.
1: Then you've got your Christy Lee in the middle there. And then that's your Jeff. Wait a minute. Oh, no, that's Josh Arnold there.
2: Jeff.
1: No. And then if
3: you're his favorite.
1: If you're looking where I am, then right where his head is Jeff Oskey's head. Josh Oskey sitting in your seat. What do you think about that?
4: I'm totally fine with it. I respect Jeff, and I'm not grossed out at all, and I am not Amazoning Lysol wipes as we speak.
5: Thanks, buddy.
1: Okay. Today is a special day. The largest facility of its kind in the world is the Indianapolis Motor Speedway. Again, I was there all day yesterday. Every time you go in there, you forget. You see these flags in the distance, and you realize that's still part of this building. It's absolutely huge. There'll be several hundred thousand. There'll be several hundred thousand people there on Sunday. Today is kind of the warm-up day, with cars on the track doing their last-minute stuff. The Wienermobiles will be racing. There'll be a huge concert there. A big day at the Indianapolis Motor Speedway. On a lighter note, today is a fun day at the Indianapolis Motor Speedway.
2: Yes, and look at those three having fun.
4: Yes.
3: Yes, we are having fun.
4: We're excited. I know that this is, I want to say they've been doing this race for at least 20 years.
3: Yeah.
6: And, very popular.
4: No, we're pretty pumped up.
2: Josh, yeah. Now that's not true. It's the 110th running of the Indianapolis 500.
1: But.
2: And yours truly, I've seen every race. Thank you. Thank you. I'm a very old man. I don't know if I'm... Okay.
3: You don't look that old.
1: We do have some interesting stats. We're going to be posting a whole bunch of video. We had a chance to interview some of the drivers yesterday.
2: Cool.
1: And including Elio Castroneves, who you may know, some of you may know from Dancing with the Stars.
3: Yes.
1: Elio is a super cool guy. He's won the race 4 times. He's going for number 5. He taught me how to say 5 in Portuguese. He's Brazilian, and it's more or less.
2: I know how to say yes in Portuguese.
1: Oh,
2: seem.
1: Oh, really?
2: Seem.
1: It's not see.
2: Seem.
1: Seem. Okay.
2: Like, am I going to kill you later?
1: Oh.
2: Seem.
1: We'll be posting some of that video.
3: Well, how do you say 5?
1: It's.
3: You gonna leave me hanging?
1: Cinco. It's pretty much the same as Spanish. I was hoping it'd be really weird.
2: If Elio was here right now, he would say, "I will kill you."
4: that's Tom. No payoff.
1: Well, I was putting it out there so people would watch the video.
2: You know what?
1: To see what the answer was.
2: Let me tell you something.
7: That's not fair because there wasn't a lot of payoff. You have to remember the setup was really long.
2: That's exactly right. When you marry a great punchline with that magnificent setup you've got, you're going to be something.
7: Tommy Expo.
1: I do have more cool Indy 500 facts.
2: Oh, does Great. He ever?
1: Nine of the men starting this race have won it before. That's a lot.
4: Oh, really? Okay.
2: That seems like a lot.
4: Yeah.
2: That doesn't seem
7: so
2: possible.
7: Nine out of the...
2: Huh. Well, that was interesting. What are you doing with that one?
1: I was saving it.
2: Okay.
1: And between them, they have 14 victories. Also, Elio, I think is he 51, I think?
2: He's not very old, yeah.
1: But yeah, and then the youngest driver
4: so he's Cinco
1: is
4: Uno?
1: 21.
2: I'm not sure if
1: Uno is the same as it is in Spanish. See, Portuguese is kind of like Spanish, but the waves are bigger, I think, on the shore. Now, we do have Chick McGee across the way.
2: And we do have, it's time for email from our listeners.
1: You got a letter over there?
2: I do. I've got lots of paper over here. Dear Bob and Tom Show, I was working in the yard one day. No, that's not right. I thought it would be fun to speculate about how Tom views his coworkers. Subordinates and the labels he mentally assigns to each of you.
1: Well, this is fun.
2: This is from Alex, of course, in Michigan. Let's start with an easy one. Josh. This is Josh's impression of how Tom sees Josh.
1: Okay.
2: Funny, obese, possibly gay, frequent masturbator.
1: I'd say 3 of 5. and not in the order of importance. He got those in reverse.
2: How he views Chick.
1: Oh, good.
2: Formerly funny when he was a lot fatter. What the hell does that mean?
4: That sounds more like the opinion of the listener.
2: Yeah, right? That's great. Possibly gay, frequent masturbator, current curmudgeon, hermit, and Washington football team fan.
1: Hey, wow. See, he's, again, 3 of 5.
2: That's pretty good. He's actually kind of
1: not bad.
2: Christy.

0: the nature of authority and sure, it's problematic.
1: You identify with John Houston. Just be honest.
0: That was from Lodi, California.
1: He can't leave. He's stuck, right?
0: Stuck in Lodi again. One of the great songs from CCR.
2: Yeah.
0: Thank you very much.
3: You're listening to A Little Extra. Bob and Tom Extra.
4: Your one stop for...

0: The Bob and Tom Show.
1: We're joined by the legendary Joe Walsh on the phone. Joe, good morning, sir.
2: Good morning. How are you?
3: We're great. And you?
2: Wait a minute. Is Bob there?
3: I'm here, right here, Joe.
2: Because last time I called, you were so impressed you went on vacation.
1: Joe, what if you were to get in your car right now, what kind of what are you listening to?
2: Geez. I don't really. I just turn on the radio, and whatever I hear is what it is. A lot of old stuff. I'm going through a lot of old stuff. Yeah. Classic rock stuff. And that's kind of a big wasteland out there.
3: Mm-hmm.
2: I don't hear a whole lot that that I can make it all the way to the end of the song.
1: Yeah. there's some good stuff out there. Joe, and I read a funny thing about the Rolling Stones when they were setting up their tour. They had to have one of the roadies in the back with a stack of their albums. And they'd come upon a song title, and they'd had to kind of relearn it.
2: Yeah.
1: I mean, when you guys are with the Eagles, did you have to sit down and go, that was a great song, but how did we do it then? And
2: yeah, exactly. Mm-hmm. I didn't even know we, you know, just because you wrote it, don't mean you can play it.
1: That's true. That's right.
2: Uh-huh. I find that a lot. Yeah, we dusted off James Dean, and that's good.
1: Oh, yeah.
3: That's a great song.
4: I love that song.
2: Mm-hmm. Yeah, that's a good one. It rocks pretty good, but that was pre-Joe.
3: Mm-hmm.
2: So I had to go learn Bernie Ledden's parts.
1: Wow.
2: And boy, I see why they replaced him.
1: Oh, wow. Joe. That's not nice.
2: No, that was not very nice. But
3: wow.
2: Yes.
3: Wow.
1: That's you. Do you have any of your old guitars, your first ones that are...
2: You know, I don't have very many. I think I've got a Les Paul that I started out with.
3: Mm-hmm.
2: I sure wish I did. I've gone back and bought some equipment like I used to have.
1: Did it get stolen on the road or just lost? Or?
2: Oh, just lost in the wayside. You know, I don't remember a whole... There's a couple years there that are just a mystery to me.
1: Yeah.
2: I was talking to Ozzy
3: about
2: 2 weeks ago, and, you know, James King and his band, we played a whole bunch of gigs, and neither of us remember anything.
1: Cool.
3: Those were the days.
1: Wow.
2: Now we played together because we have the posters.
3: I know we did.
1: That's the line of the year.
5: I know we did. They printed posters. Posters. Hello from the O'Reilly Auto Parts Studios. It's the Bob and Tom Show. There's Christy Lee at the news desk.
4: Howdy.
5: There's Pat Godwin, guitar in hand.
6: Oh, ready to go. Hello, chick.
5: Hey!
6: Yeah.
5: There's Josh Arnold.
7: Whatever.
5: Nice.
7: I just heard a song from the 90s that I forgot about.
6: I love this.
5: Ace Cosby.
7: Hey.
5: I'm Chick McGee. Tom Griswold, a flurry of activity. Here he is now at the Tom Griswold desk.
8: Hello. Testing.
5: There we go. Okay.
7: Tom, is this your United States of whatever? Did you guys ever hear that song?
6: Yeah, I love that. That was a great song. Yeah.
5: Sounds familiar.
6: It's real funny.
8: I don't know. I'm not sure.
4: Who does it?
7: William Lynch is his name.
4: Not familiar with that.
8: Presidents of the United States. I like that.
7: Oh, yeah.
8: Yeah.
3: I'd have to hear it.
6: You'd think it was funny. It's pretty clever.
3: Now, that was an old interview with Joe Walsh. Featured that for a couple reasons. One, Joe, of course, is now a member of the Eagles. The Eagles are doing only a handful of shows, and then they're going to call it a day, if you will. They're going to do some more shows in Las Vegas at the Sphere. Chick McGee will be attending one of them.
5: Yes, and Christy Lee will be going.
4: Yeah, I bought tickets already.
5: Thank goodness, separately, though.
3: Yeah, so. I have been to the Sphere to see the Eagles. It's a great show.
5: Really?
3: And Joe Walsh, they do a bunch of Joe Walsh pre-Eagles tunes.
7: Do they call it the Airy when the Eagles are there?
5: The Eagle's Nest is called the Airy.
7: For those who
5: A-E-R-I-E.
7: For those who do crosswords.
3: Really? Uh-huh. No, they don't. The point is, we got a nice letter here.
5: You got no idea. Remember yesterday? Worse.
7: That's not possible.
6: It can't be
7: possible.
6: Worse.
5: Oh, yeah. Well, let me just sit back and let you watch.
3: No, you can opine on Airy. Go ahead. What do you got about it?
7: No, I already said what I had to say.
6: Yeah,
7: That's not how that.
3: I see. Now, the connection.
5: Ooh, burn.
3: There was no burn. The connection here involves Fleetwood Mac. From this letter from Dave from Davenport.
5: Is Dave just telling us bands he's seen?
3: No.
7: I sure hope so.
5: That brings me to 1982.
3: This is well worth listening to.
5: Okay.
3: Fleetwood Mac, since I can remember, writes the aforementioned Dave.
5: Uh-huh.
3: I went to a concert at the University of Iowa, Joe Walsh opening up for Stevie Nicks on one of Stevie's solo tours. Stevie took the stage and was great, and then she ran out of gas. Then I noticed she took a quick trip backstage, and she seemed to be bumped up and ready to go. This happened several times during the show, and she started to murder the words. Nothing was coming out but blabber. Those up front started to boo, and she said, it doesn't matter, it's just effing Iowa.
4: Ooh.
3: Rock and roll at its finest, I thought. Thank God for Joe Walsh.
5: Boy, I hope that's a true story.
3: I have an amendment to the story.
5: I hope so.
3: He goes, I hope he banged her hard that night.
7: Yowza.
3: Now, thank you, Dave. I don't know if Ms. Nix.
5: Wasn't somebody in love with Joe Walsh and he didn't like him or something? I'm remembering. So it might have been Stevie Nicks. Like
3: no idea.
5: Lovesick over Joe Walsh.
4: Oh, really?
5: Yeah.
3: Somebody
5: will help me.
3: A friend of mine was backstage at a Stevie show at a now defunct venue. And as I recall, it was an outdoor venue, kind of primitive. And there was sort of a changing booth on the stage, if you will, kind of a curtain thing. And there was a frisbee that had been placed on top of an amplifier with something underneath it that apparently was pepping Ms. Nicks up during the performance.
4: It was the 80s. Come on.
3: Yeah, so whatever. But we had gotten
4: 70s,
5: I don't even think it was illegal then, right?
4: Didn't seem like it.
7: It was frowned upon. That's about
4: everywhere.
7: It.
3: We'd gotten on the topic of Stevie Nicks yesterday for some reason. And I forget who was in love with her.
7: Oscar and I both think she's got a sexiness.
3: Okay. It was the show I saw with her was great. So who knows? But that was the request. So that actually leads to another one, Pat. I hope you're prepared for this.
6: I am.
3: We were discussing, for some reason, Mick Jagger's hair. And
4: because you thought that he still dyes it.
5: You were speculating.
3: I was asking.
5: Is it a wig or is it dyed or is it?
3: He's got nice chestnut brown locks. Mm-hmm. And got this letter. This is from, I'm not sure who. It doesn't say. It just says, I am 73 years old. I don't have a gray hair on my head or body.
5: Oh. There you go, yeah.
3: Some people with a missing gene have delayed onset of losing hair color.
7: Gotcha.
3: Usually people with reddish brown hair.
4: Huh. My husband has very little, if any, gray, too. And he's...
5: Even his pubic region?
6: God. Answer the question.
5: I'm just asking.
4: I haven't inspected it that close.
5: For your
3: now we know why the first three marriages failed.
5: Hey, Chrissy, you got to get down in there, okay?
3: He's
4: got reddish brown hair,
3: but the pubic region's the last to go. That's my experience.
5: I think the rule of thumb is there are no rules of thumb.
4: Yeah,
3: I mean. Are you telling me that it would be possible then to have white pubes and black hair with no...
5: Sure.
3: Really?
5: Yeah.
7: Boy, that'd be interesting.
5: Anything's possible.
3: That'd be weird. That'd be very...
5: I understand if you see a real ghost, your hair on your head will immediately turn gray.
7: There are documented cases of people's hair turning white from being so terrified.
5: Yes.
3: Or just not dying it anymore. So the point is, Pat, now Pat, you have, pointed out that you were a longtime beard dyer, hair dyer.
6: Goatee dyer, yeah.
3: And hair dyer, come on.
6: Even a little bit of the chest.
4: Oh,
7: wow.
6: Oh, yeah.
3: But now you've let it go. You look great. I think your hair looks much better.
6: Yeah, thank you.
3: Now that it's natural, kind of grayish, whitish.
6: I don't die anymore except on stage.
5: Ladies
6: am I
5: and
6: right?
5: gentlemen, what you're hearing is Tom desperately trying to give a compliment. He has trouble with this, but you hang in there, Tom.
3: Now, and I forget, in your forthcoming comedy special, your Dry Bar special, which comes out in a couple of days, right?
6: Next week, yeah.
3: Next week, okay, good. Are you, I forget, are you a brown-haired Pat?
6: I'm white-haired.
3: Oh, you're a white-haired Pat.
6: Little chunky white-haired guy.
3: Okay, chunky guy, okay. But you've since lost a great deal of weight. You look great.
6: 93 pounds.
7: Yes, I love it. Yes,
3: 93.
7: Oh yeah,
6: skin like a turtle.
3: Okay. Apparently, you have a song about the transformation of the hair.
6: I don't die anymore, but I used to die. In fact,

0: All right.
1: Let me ask you this.
2: Yes, sir.
1: Do polar bears, when they age, go black hair?
3: Absolutely.
1: Right? Up is down.
3: No. That's where black bears come from.
1: Right.
4: Oh,
3: they're just retired polar bears. Yeah. That's why they went south.
1: Isn't that it? I'm going south. I've had it with this cold.
5: I'm going to Gainesburg.
0: have any of your dogs ever gone white?
1: Oh, gosh. Yeah.
4: Mine's going white now.
3: Yeah, I like when their chins do.
1: And Mrs. White face now. Yeah.
4: Yeah.
1: Bless her heart.
0: Something sweet about like golden retriever or what are you, like a beagle, and they're going all white.
4: Golden
0: in the face.
4: Doodles do it too. Yeah,
0: and they look so sweet. They're wise.
1: She's going to be 13 years old and not a tick smarter than she was when she was a puppy.
0: Really?
1: What the hell's going on? Yep,
0: that's part of the beauty of them.
1: My little love lump.
0: They reach a certain level.
1: Yep,
0: they've got you completely conned.
1: Mm-hmm.
0: they're now running your life, and this is fine. I'll just pretend I'm stupid.
1: I'll just hang here for the treat train.
0: Okay. if you want to reach us with your requests, letters, et cetera, it's easy. We're Bob and Tom at bobandtom.com.
4: I really want to thank that guy because I've always wondered why Andy's hair isn't gray.
0: I've talked about my one, aunt.
4: Hair.
0: My one aunt never had a gray hair. Wow. Lived to be 90. Huh. Not one. Hmm. But that's not true of anyone else in our family. So
4: she was adopted. You don't know.
1: Yeah.
0: Who knows? But I'll have to do more research on that. I'm just curious about Jagger. Doesn't matter. He looks great. Sings great. Happy to have him.
4: Have all of our old rock stars gone gray? Some of them are still.
0: Keith Richards doesn't dye it, but Woody does. Ronnie Wood.
4: Yeah.
1: Obviously. Richard Marx has got a crazy thing going.
2: Yes, he does.
1: Looks like he's been rebuilt a little bit.
2: Mm-hmm.
1: Yeah. Haven't get a look at Richard Marx?
0: No.
4: I haven't seen him lately.
1: His face is almost too tight, you know?
0: One of those. Just like his dad, Groucho.
1: Yes. That's right. I told the kid, I said, don't you dare start singing.
0: Well, Christy, how'd you get here today?
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0: Thank you very much, Hyundai. Coming up, we're going to chat with Kenny Wayne Shepherd, the great guitarist. Also, it'll be sexy time with Allie Breen. Got some great letters this morning. I'm very excited about today's mailbag. Once again, you can reach us, Bob and Tom, at bobandtom.com. 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
23: Not only does 94 have roadwork closing the entrance and exit ramps eastbound, westbound from and to Highway 26, we also have until 7 closure of the right lane both sides of the interstate at the Badger Interchange. Meanwhile, we have the Bell Line and 30 just in the building stages. I'm Gene Shimick, and that is your latest total traffic.
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2: Hello.
1: There is Pat Godwin.
3: Hey, Chick.
1: Hey, Pat. There is Josh Arnold.
4: Hi.
1: There's Ace Cosby.
5: Hello.
1: I am Chick. Hello, Tom.
6: Hello, Chick McGee. We got a nice letter here that mentions you.
1: All right, sir.
6: Dear Bob and Tom Show, first off, on the subject of Tom not remembering common words and having to make a word up on the spot, I had one of those moments the other day. I couldn't think of the word calzone, a fine Italian dish, delightfully delicious. I said to my brother, hey, do you remember the name of that Italian restaurant near your house, the one where we had the Italian omelets?
1: Oh.
6: To which he said, that's a calzone. That restaurant's been closed for 2 years.
2: Oh.
6: Anyway, have a good day. And then our letter writer, Eric, with a K, writes, always have a good day and much love to my guy, Chick McGee.
1: Hey!
6: I would say he's man pretty, but I don't want it going to his head.
1: Man pretty.
6: That is a nice phrase.
1: Hmm.
6: Not familiar with that.
1: All right.
6: Do you like being called man pretty?
1: Had never heard of it before. Never heard of that.
6: Eric thinks you're man pretty.
1: I'll take it.
6: Okay, very good. What do you got over there?
1: Dear Bob and Tom Show, this past weekend I was given the realization that I am, yes, slowly turning into Tom. My daughter and wife were talking about Germany, and I said, you have to be careful in Germany. You can't order any amount more than 8. My wife asked, why is that? I replied, because when you ask for more than 8, they say 9. After a moment of silence, I started to explain how the number 9 and the German word for no sound the same. And that made a fine joke dealing in wordplay. My wife strongly disagreed, and I ended with, well, I guess you have lost the remainder of your sense of humor. Now, if you'll excuse me, I need to buy some black underwear and white linen pants.
2: Oh.
6: All right.
1: Pray for me. That is Rich. Thank you.
6: Thank you very much, Rich.
1: Yes.
6: I see.
1: There you go.
6: Christy Lee, what do you got over there?
2: I don't have anything.
6: Oh, I thought you had part of our mailbag.
1: All right, sir.
6: Am I the only one?
1: I've got Dear Bob and Tom Show one more. My daughter walked in the house yesterday wearing a Paddington sweatshirt. I rolled my eyes and said, Tom would love that. She said, who's Tom? And I said, Tom from Bob and Tom. She said, Tom sounds like a cool guy. And oh. I started laughing really hard. That's Nate in Rice Lake, Wisconsin.
6: Yes, and thank you. Now, yesterday also we had a license plate issue. Do you remember this?
2: Mm-hmm.
6: Do you remember what it said?
2: Yeah, it was TRD-LVR. And we found out that TRD stands for Toyota something.
6: It's a version of the Toyota Land Cruiser.
2: Exactly. We talked about it.
6: When one read the vanity plate, the mind thinks turd lover.
2: Sure. of course it does.
6: You say it was TRD space LVR.
2: Mm-hmm.
6: And Eric, another Eric, is kind enough to write, yeah, there is a Toyota Land Cruiser, the TRD Pro.
2: Right.
6: So I think if that were on one of those
2: Land
6: vehicles,
2: Cruiser,
6: you
2: it would
6: might,
2: make
6: yeah,
2: sense, yeah. Yes.
6: Again, vanity plates, very tricky business, you see.
1: Maybe you need some TLC, the Toyota Land Cruiser. You know what? Toyota can have that. You just take that.
6: You're like, let them
1: you
6: use
1: go
6: that.
1: Right
6: as a,
1: ahead. You go right that's ahead.
6: Certainly a very fine
1: a
6: vehicle.
1: Little TLC. Yeah.
6: And also yesterday we touched on a topic. I think Josh brought this up, and I found the source on it, and this was the subject of casting. And how...
1: like fish casting or movie casting?
6: No, movie casting.
1: Okay.
6: And that there have been an inordinate number of actors named Chris in movies and more talking animals than women of a certain age in lead roles. So I actually wanted to read more about it, so I dug it up. And Christy, I gave it to you. You got it over there?
2: New research shows a movie is more likely to star an actor named Chris or a talking animal rather than a female lead over the age of 60. Great way to start the show.
1: Huh.
2: The Aging Better organization conducted an analysis on ageism in the film industry, found just 5 of the 100 highest grossing movies of the past 3 years starred a woman over 60 as the lead character. By contrast, six films featured a Chris as the lead actor, half of which were, of course, Chris Pratt. He was in Super Mario Brothers movie, Guardians of the Galaxy 3, Garfield. Films are also four times more likely to have a talking animal as the lead character than a female actor over the age of 60. Do they count animals that are cartoons?
3: Apparently.
2: Yeah.
6: I mean, I'd go see The Devil Wears Prada 3 if there were a talking dog in it. I've got to be vastly more interesting.
3: Advising people on fashion.
1: Yeah.
2: Enjoy Devil Wears Prada.
6: I think part of that,
2: all right.
6: Part of that is,
1: did you?
6: I think a lot of movies are made for kids.
2: Yeah.
6: Ergo the talking animals. I love talking animal movies. I can't wait to see the talking toys in Toy Story 5. I heard a preview of it the other day.
1: Are there new toys for number 5?
6: I don't. Well, I know what the plot is. Mm-hmm. Kind of.
2: What's the plot?
6: Well, it involves. Because
2: Andy's gone to college, so we don't have that anymore. And
6: yeah, it involves screens versus toys. In other words. I assume it's an iPad type thing versus the real toys.
2: Does Andy have kids of his own now?
6: I don't know anything else about it. But
2: that'd be cool.
6: It's Tim Allen and Tom Hanks, et cetera, et cetera, in Toy Story 5. And it's coming out just around the corner. Speaking of just around the corner, Pat Godwin. I forgot. You're going to be in Kalamazoo at Shakespeare's.
4: This Saturday night.
6: This Saturday night.
4: Yeah.
6: For a special live show.
4: Yes, sir.
6: So, yeah, see Pat. Pat's going to be having a little surgery after that, so this is going to be your last live show for a few weeks, or more month, yeah, or a couple while. Of months. So,
2: oh, come on.
6: By all means, Kalamazoo, Michigan awaits.
1: Now, you know, at Shakespeare's, don't they have little ham and cheese sliders? They call those hamlets?
3: They do, and they're delicious.
1: Yeah.
3: Yes.
1: That's right. They cook them in a crock pot.
3: Mm-hmm. More hamlets.
6: If they don't.
4: They've got to do
2: that. That's a great idea.
6: Yeah. There has to be, isn't it?
1: And the side of Macbeth and cheese.
2: Oh, yes.
4: Boy, that's funny.
3: I mean, they may as well do that.
1: Yeah.
3: Oh, yeah.
1: If you're going to do Hamlet, you got to do Macbeth and cheese.
6: We could do it.
1: Because who gives up?
3: In the winter, they've got the Taming of the Stew that is just wonderful.
1: There
6: I'm going to sit back and watch this.
3: And the Romeo and Julian fries aren't
1: yes,
3: bad.
1: Yes, sir. Delish.
6: Do you like the themed restaurants that have the clever...
1: you do not. I like the themed restaurant where the theme is great service and good food, or any combination of
2: and that. Easy parking.
6: Yes. I get a kick out of it.
1: I had a dinner last night, and I ordered my entree, and then I said, oh, hang on, I'd like some fried pickles. Which is a big appetizer now.
2: Right.
1: You deep fry a pickle, and the lady goes, oh, I've already put your, I can't do that. I've already put your main dish in. I can't go back.
2: What?
1: And I said, okay, never mind. I absolutely, she goes, no, wait a minute. Hang on. I'm not making any of this up.
2: All right.
1: Okie doke.
3: Oh, you were eating at Accommodating. That's right. Yeah.
1: It's
3: an ironic name.
1: It's one of the, they're sorry to bother you.
3: Yeah.
1: Accommodating. Yeah, it was something else.
2: Did you get your fried pickles?
1: Yes.
2: For dessert?
1: But in a sarcastic way.
2: Oh.
1: Yeah.
3: Are these what you wanted?
1: Yeah, one of those.
4: You happy now?
1: Here's your almighty fried pickles.
6: Welcome to, we know you're going to pay, but.
1: Yeah. I couldn't believe it.
3: What if you saw three vans pull up and it was their point of service technicians? My God, who ordered an appetizer after an entree?
1: All right, everybody out of the everybody out. And then she picks up the dishes after and
2: sure.
1: Takes my fork from my salad with, of course, ranch dressing. Mm-hmm. And there's ranch dressing on the fork, and it cascades onto my shoulder.
3: Oh,
1: and she did one of these. Oh, sorry. She had it out for me, Tom.
6: Uh-huh.
1: Yeah.
2: Man.
3: Did you look at her and go, this is why I adore Dad.
1: Exactly right.
6: Was there a heavy tip left?
1: Oh, yeah. I gave her a sarcastic. She doesn't know it. But
3: right.
1: She thinks I loved her. It was meant in sarcasm. $20 is sarcasm, baby.
6: A sarcastic tip. Well, thank
1: That's
6: you.
1: Right. That's right.
6: Dear Bob and Tom Show.
1: Yeah.
6: I was not looking forward to mowing the lawn last night. But listening to Bob and Tom 24/7 on the way home reminded me to get out my Raycon Everyday earbuds with noise canceling. I got home, put on the headphones, put on my favorite Josh Arnold T-shirt.
3: This is a guy who just wanted his letter read.
2: Yeah.
1: I think so.
4: While I was in Michigan.
1: Anything about me in there?
2: In Michigan, exactly.
1: And Pat really killed it at the show.
6: I thought you'd be pleased. There weren't a lot of Josh Arnold T-shirts sold out there.
3: You don't think so?
6: Recently.
3: Yeah. I can show you the numbers.
1: That's right.
6: I'm impressed. That's great. That's the famous T-shirt that says half fat.
1: Yeah.
6: Sure. And there's a photograph.
3: Unless this guy's lying.
6: There's a photograph.
3: Oh, there is.
1: Who did that caricature for Half Fat? It's very cool.
3: Some guy out of Bloomington, Indiana.
1: No kidding.
3: Yeah.
6: He's not wearing it in the photograph.
1: I think he might be ingenuine here in a couple of spots, I think. I think Josh is on to something.
6: Ron, I'll...
1: Just say his name and where he lives.
6: I'll tell you what, this is the best part of the letter. He goes... I put on my favorite Josh Arnold T-shirt and happily mowed the lawn with a great view of the Mississippi River.
2: Oh.
6: Doesn't that take you somewhere?
1: I thought he was going to say, in a great view of the missus up on the porch. Bend over.
6: No, that sounds great. That leads me to this letter.
4: What sounds great about
1: nothing
4: that?
1: Like mowing the yard and a great view of the Mississippi River.
6: What's wrong with you people? Oh, I'm sorry. It wasn't a screen with some vulgar pornographic movie on it.
3: I like when you said, doesn't that take you somewhere? Yeah, like 20 states.
1: Yeah. You just can't see the Mississippi River.
6: Your subliterate contention is the 20 states border of the Mississippi River.
3: It runs from top to bottom, my friend.
6: I need a number.
1: I long for subliterate. Literate. See?
3: Yeah.
6: Okay.
4: That's what that takes.
6: Don't you think then that's sweet?
3: Yes, very.
6: Listen, there. Yeah, there he goes.
4: Well,
6: and he's a chubby man, and his T-shirt says, I beat anorexia.
3: Not one of my shirts at all.
1: No.
3: It's just a fat joke. Yeah. So now we know.
1: Yeah.
3: Any shirt that has a fat joke is considered a Josh Arnold shirt.
2: Oh,
1: yeah.
2: Boy.
1: And that is low-hanging fruit.
4: Oh, boy.
6: I didn't... Where's the Mississippi River? Oh, there it is in the background. Yeah. You can see it.
1: What's this guy's name?
6: Ron.
1: Ron.
3: Okay. Well, thank you, Ron. He did look like a friendly chap.
4: Sure.
6: I thought it was just nice. Just to imagine looking at the Mississippi. In the summertime, you feel like Huck Finn.
1: Oh, miss.
6: What's his buddy's name?
1: Big Muddy.
3: Let's go with Tom Sawyer.
1: Yeah. And by the way, Emma Thompson, I stumbled upon this. It's called Dead of Winter from last year. Emma Thompson's in it. She's 67. Mm-hmm. And it's kind of an action movie. She's, I don't want to give anything away. It was pretty good.
3: She is
1: movie.
3: Great.
2: The Mississippi River goes through 10 states, by the way.
6: Oh, good to know. Thank you very much.
3: But, wow, man, you were wrong.
1: On both sides. But wrong, on two sides, so that's 20 sides.
6: Wrong times.
3: Right. It cuts them. It cleaves them. So now you have 20.
6: Does it now?
1: By the way, if I can order fried pickles, yes. We can eat them this morning. Can I order them?
4: Absolutely.
2: Please do. Fried pickles.
1: Well, it's too late now. You already ordered yours.
6: Got a nice letter from Rory. Great name. Oh, great guy. Great guy named Rory. From Marion...
2: Indiana.
6: Montana.
2: Oh.
6: He goes,
1: that's the original Marion from The Music Man.
6: He goes, it's spelled differently.
1: Marion,
6: it's in the northwest corner of Montana, an hour and a half west of Glacier National Park.
2: Beautiful country.
6: Doesn't that put a little something in your head?
1: Could you be a little bit more exact?
3: Before you continue reading this, will you just show them that piece of paper real quick?
2: Oh, my God.
3: So, buckle up.
1: Oh, my Lord. Now, what does this possibly have in it that caught his eye and he feels the need
3: if
1: to read
3: If I were
1: this?
3: A professor and this, a kid, a student handed me that, I'd go edit this.
1: Yeah.
3: Before I...
1: Absolutely.
6: Oh, I just circled a couple of interesting points.
2: Okay.
6: As it happened, this was a request from yesterday, which I played.
1: Is this guy in trouble or
2: well, you played his request?
6: Yeah, he wanted to hear the Mr. Obvious in the deck, which we
2: oh,
6: got
2: we
6: on
2: did
6: for
2: play it.
3: Oh, good.
6: Yeah, but no, the reason, but he at the beginning wanted to point this out. You've been talking about how great stadium hot dogs are.
2: Yeah.
6: Which is, again, see, this is my, this is my version of, the bicentennial minute.
1: You know, there's nothing better than eating a stadium hot dog, mow the yard, looking at the Mississippi River.
6: There isn't. That's my whole point. What's wrong with you commies? Why don't you guys get in a rowboat?
3: I enjoyed make your way to
6: Moscow and join your fellow commies.
3: God, I enjoyed some Josh Arnold. Oh, did you listen to some of his stand-up? No, I ate a hot dog.
1: Yeah.
6: I'm just saying, cutting the lawn, looking at the Mississippi River.
1: My T-shirt has a fat joke on it, you know, like the ones Josh Arnold makes.
6: Breathing the air in Marion, Montana. Come on, it's America.
1: All right.
6: But he does have a point. I was talking about how much I enjoy just a good old-fashioned hot dog wrapped in foil.
1: Yes. Doing it again.
6: Because I'm an American, unlike
1: all of us.
6: You and your May Day crew. Uh-huh. Let's see now. There's a place in Big Fork, Montana. I'll just let that sit right there for a second.
1: Big Fork. Do you hear what he's trying to do?
3: You don't think I hear that.
6: Josh, before you get all itchy to go there, it's the fork in the river.
2: Of course
6: I think.
2: It is.
6: I don't think it's a shovel-like device.
1: Oversized
6: to eat.
1: Puts food down your throat.
2: Oh, you're starting to show off great.
3: I'm about to see you in a river.
2: With lead shoes.
6: There's a place in Big Fork, Montana that has great hot dogs. This does sound good.
1: Tell me everything.
6: They deep fry them so they're crispy on the outside. I can't explain how big of a difference the deep frying makes. It's wonderful.
3: But my God, I'm going to try.
6: We wrap them in foil. By the time we get home to eat them, the buns are steamed. Please try deep frying your hot dogs. I'll get Miss Hooker on this. And that sounds really good. Well, thank you very much for taking the time and trouble to write Rory. And send us some pictures of Marion, Montana. I bet it's gorgeous. No.
1: Yeah, please.
6: As we do our tour of America. Mississippi River.
1: Right.
6: Marion, Montana. Yeah.
3: Mississippi River.
6: When we come back, I'm going to play that song. Just because.
2: No.
6: What do you have? Pat, you have another song for us coming up?
4: Sure. Lots of songs if you'd like.
6: Now, you're going to be in Kalamazoo, Michigan. This is actually your last show for about 3 months.
4: Maybe 2 months. We'll get back out there.
6: I talked to a doctor yesterday. It's going to be 3 months.
4: Is it 3 months?
2: Oh, my God.
4: Holy
2: you guys are the worst friends ever.
6: I know. Isn't it great?
1: You want us to lie? Is that what you want?
6: No, actually, I talked to my physical therapist yesterday. He's going to give you a phone call to get your confidence built up.
2: Thank you. Yeah, Jonathan.
1: Yeah, that'll help.
4: Chick had the surgery, so I've heard all about it.
6: Well, you had the same surgery?
1: Yeah, I did.
6: And you told him good things about it?
1: No.
6: Oh, okay. Oh, this is where this is coming from?
1: I've had open heart surgery, and I have rotator cuff surgery. I'd rather have open heart 10 times again instead of rotator.
6: This is really helping.
4: Well, he said he would never have that surgery
1: again. And the left one goes, I'm taking it with me.
6: Okay. Well, if you've had, what's it called, rotator cuff surgery?
4: Yeah.
6: Yeah, give Pat a call. But you can still strum into it.
1: Are they going to adjust your labia while they're in there? What is that?
4: I think they might go down there.
6: I think it's called labrum. Labrum minora, if you're of the Jewish faith. Labrum majora.
1: My doctor called it the
6: Presbyterian.
3: This is all medically sound.
2: Oh, yeah.
6: Yeah, this show, between the geography, the medical science.
1: Mississippi River.
6: The genetic science we were probing earlier. It's amazing what ignorance can do.
1: Manitowoc, Iowa.
6: What was I saying? Oh, once again, your show is where again? Shakespeare's. In Kalamazoo, Michigan, this Saturday.
1: Home of the Hamlet.
6: Okay, good. That's such a great idea.
4: As for the Hamlet.
6: They have to have Hamlet night. Is the Hamlet a slider? Is there anything?
1: No, it's just like a little, maybe an egg bun.
2: Yeah.
1: Ham, cheese, put them in the crock pot, let them cook all evening. But they're little slider shapes, so it's a Hamlet.
6: I see. That sounds very good. All right, now I want to tell you about something. You're probably kind of aware of this. 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But maybe your neighbor sold their house and you went, they got how much for it? 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
1: 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We're in the O'Reilly Auto Parts Studios. There's Christy Lee at the news desk.
2: Hi.
1: Hey, there's Pat Godwin.
28: Hello.
1: There's Josh Arnold.
29: Hi, Chickster.
1: Hi. There's Ace Cosby.
30: Howdy.
1: I'm Chick McGee. Hello, Tom.
31: Hello, Chick McGee. Hello, everyone in Marion, Montana this morning.
2: Mm-hmm.
31: And all of those of you that can actually see the Mississippi River.
1: Again with us.
31: As you drive by today.
1: Again with us.
31: We continue our tour of the United States of America.
29: I looked into one of those tours of the Mississippi. You know how you can take like a boat? It's like a nicer looking sort of barge boat.
2: Right. Not cheap.
29: No. You're better off taking a European cruise, I think.
31: Really?
29: I had no idea, but I'd still love to do it.
31: No. We got on an odd topic earlier. Pat is going to be playing is it a restaurant or a nightclub?
28: It's called a pub. Shakespeare's Pub there in Kalamazoo.
31: Shakespeare's Pub.
1: Yep. Yeah,
28: fun place.
31: In Kalamazoo this Saturday night. It's your final performance before you have your shoulder surgery.
28: Yep.
31: possibly final performance.
0: No.
2: Could be. Why would you do, what is wrong with
0: all
2: you?
0: All going to be fine.
29: Absolutely.
0: Could
29: Everybody
0: be. Just booked me for the phone.
2: Oh, my God.
31: Well, didn't the great Les Paul have his arm surgically?
1: Well, he broke it, and then he wanted to have it set so,
31: he could still play guitar. Yeah. So you might want to alert the surgeon.
0: I will.
31: That you're a guitar
0: player. We've talked
31: player,
0: about it extensively.
31: So he can freeze your arm in that position. And it's your strumming hand, right? Your right
0: it's
31: hand.
0: The dominant hand, the right hand, yeah.
31: Very good.
29: What's the old joke? Doc, can I play the piano? Well, yeah. Of course. I couldn't before.
1: Don't you get the feeling that whoever's doing the surgery on Pat is going to have him, Pat, knocked out as the second he leaves his house? There's not going to be any conscious time for Pat going into surgery.
31: Well, yeah, get it over with.
1: Right.
31: But you mentioned that Shakespeare's Pub in Kalamazoo, Michigan, featuring Pat Godwin coming up Saturday evening.
1: Well, they have
31: evening.
1: Wonderful appetizers. Leading the way, of course, is the ham sandwich, cheese, and they slow cook it. They're little one- or two-bite sandwiches. They call them hamlets.
2: Mm-hmm.
31: I wonder if because there would be an obvious menu. You suggested, I believe, was it the taming of the stew?
29: It's only in winter, though, that they do that.
31: Oh, I see.
1: Right.
31: I'd like my coffee with a Midsummer Night's Cream.
1: That's right.
31: And then those breakfasts, much ado about muffins, are delightful.

0: more than one.
1: I have a child.
2: I mean, we're human beings, and this is how this is how he treats.
1: it's an unnecessary step.
3: It's
1: not the remark so much as it's the lusty way he's laughing during the whole thing.
4: And by the way, if you have a bottle by the bed, you don't shake in the bathroom.
2: Yes.
4: Hello.
0: A quick rinse.
2: Hello.
0: What's coming up from the sports desk?
1: NHL Stanley Cup playoffs last night and a whole bunch of weird sports coming out of the desk of Griswold Sports.
0: we have a great world record.
1: Here we go. Get comfortable.
0: I think it's a terrific world record. I'm very excited about it. We have the cheese rolling results from the famous running down the mountain in Britain. Cheese.
2: Boy, already, huh? I didn't realize it was that time of year.
0: Oh yeah. It's that spring has arrived.
1: Well, if they wait too long, the cheese is runny.
3: Yeah, I was 95 in London yesterday.
1: Cheeses.
3: Did you see that?
0: Yeah, it's really hot.
3: It's really hot.
0: And American Ninja Warriors.
1: Cats eating it.
0: At the Olympics? Mm. Yup. We'll find out what that's all about when we return to the O'Reilly Auto Parts Studios. 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
1: Hello.
0: There's Pat Godwin.
2: Hey, Chick.
0: Hey, Pat. There's Josh Arnold.
3: Hi there.
0: Hello. There's Ace Cosby.
4: Hey, Chick.
0: I'm Chick McGee. And here's Tom.
5: Thank you very much. We're getting ready for Pat Godwin's special appearance, his last appearance.
0: Yep.
5: For quite some time, he's having some major surgery.
0: Before he just has to hire an accompanist.
5: So if you want to see...
0: you can still sing, right?
2: Sure. Oh, yeah, like a bird.
5: I know someone that went, for example, to Elvis's last live performance ever.
0: Is that right?
5: Yeah, they didn't know it was going to be the end.
0: But sure.
5: I'm not suggesting that Pat's appearance at Shakespeare's...
3: You know, the smile you're wearing tells me otherwise.
1: My God.
2: I would show up if it's my last performance and pack that place.
1: Oh.
5: I'm just saying it's going to be a great show. No, Pat's having some shoulder surgery that'll put him out of commission for a little bit of time. So, and it's once again at Shakespeare's, the home of the special omelet. What is it called? The Hamlet?
0: The Hamlet. It's like a slider, like a White Castle, but it's a ham sandwich and cheese with on the little buns. You put them in the crock pot.
5: And if you're a hunter, you can go get the Merchant of Venison.
3: That's always delicious.
0: Well, it's delightful. Tom, I'm sorry. That's seasonal.
3: It is.
5: Oh, okay. But the Macbeth and cheese, they have that all the time?
0: That's right.
5: Okay. They do have the Richard III ribs. My kingdom for some horseradish.
0: What,
5: you gotta know what to ask
2: for. Out of
0: I like Richard III ribs, but what about Richard III?
3: Right, why the ribs?
5: There's just the horse. We have
3: what is a hump.
5: How about the
0: what hump?
5: How about Christy for you?
1: Yes.
5: To brie or not to brie? The baked brie appetizer.
1: Love the baked brie.
5: Yeah.
0: Just don't you think
1: a little apricot jam and some.
0: Don't you guys think, you know me and my question, don't you think rotator cuff surgery has got to be top 5 procedures right now?
5: What do you mean?
2: Popular?
0: Like people, people getting injured and having almost to fix their rotator.
3: It feels like 80% of people at least know somebody who's had it done.
0: Mm-hmm. Actually, every time I've talked to somebody about rotator, and it's the way I tore mine, reaching into the back seat of the car. Oh. And I know you had a story, but your doctor told you.
5: Yeah,
0: something about
5: it. Yes, so you got to make up a much better lie.
0: No, that's
5: you know,
0: exactly
5: I was helping a kid get off a flaming school bus. You can't
0: that's
5: just
0: true. Yeah.
5: You know, I was reaching for some.
6: I was reaching for another condom in the back seat.
5: Well, I was going to say I was
6: lifting her ass.
5: That's better than all. Reaching for some Reese's peanut butter cups in the back seat that were melting in the sun.
0: Man, so good.
5: And I tore my shoulder. A lot of it is what, pickleball and...
2: Yeah, wear and tear.
1: Age.
2: People are aged, not being more active, really.
1: Yep.
2: Just I don't wearing know
5: what,
2: out.
5: That'd be a good... What is the number one surgery? Is it like
1: hips, knee?
5: Oh, knee replacement, hip replacement.
0: I'm thinking about getting a hip replacement just to see what it's like.
1: Really?
3: Yeah, why not?
0: Why wait till the last minute?
5: Yeah.
0: Good
5: luck with the insurance on that one.
3: One of my good buddies is having hip surgery in like a week or two. I'll let you know.
0: I would appreciate.
5: And they get you up quick now.
1: Yep.
3: Yeah.
5: You don't get to lie around for a while.
3: I'm sure that's the right thing to do.
5: Yeah. So Pat, you're going to be just fine.
2: I sure hope so.
0: Yeah, let me tell you something. You totally saved
5: last, the last time I had surgery, the one thing I do remember was you're in the super clean operation theater, whatever you call it, and the people are all great.
0: Sure.
5: And you get wheeled in, you say hi to everybody, but I just remember you've already talked to the anesthesiologist. Oh, and by the way, there's a new question. You know, when you talk to an anesthesiologist, they always say, you know, when is the last time you had whatever? They want to know all the drugs you might be taking. And they've added one, at least my last conversation. Have you had any gummies?
2: Mm. Gummy? Oh, yeah. Well, no.
5: Yeah, they'll ask you all
1: that. How does that affect anesthesia? Do you not get surgery if you've had them?
5: They just want to know what you've taken. But
0: I would imagine they have to adjust dosage
5: or whatever.
2: Yeah, you know, just all kinds supplements of like a week before.
5: Yeah, they got to make sure you're clean. In any event, I just remember the guy going and okay, I'm gonna you know apply this, just count down from 10, and I distinctly recall going to. Then I woke up.
0: Josh has the best story in that. You told him right before they gave me the anesthesia, right?
3: Oh, that's, I go, I'm going to fight this as hard as I can.
0: And right.
3: He goes, please do. The harder you fight, the quicker you fall asleep.
0: And sure enough, right?
3: Yeah.
0: Yeah. That's interesting.
3: Weird.
5: I didn't even get to the end of the word 10.
0: Yeah.
5: But it was great. It was
1: nice sleep, huh?
5: And they do all the work.
1: Well, Well, yeah. Yeah, what are you expected to do?
5: Oh, it's nice. Nice having someone else do something for you.
0: Now, what?
1: Oh, you hate it when people do things for you.
0: I assume, and this might not be the case, but when you go to your doctor, you pretty much tell him what's wrong with you, how it should be treated, and what medicines you need, correct? So what do you do during a procedure? Do you, like, give a light anesthesia so you can add your two cents as they're,
5: no,
0: as they're working on you?
5: They're in charge. It was great.
0: Really?
5: That's the beauty of it.
0: Well, that's nice.
5: Competent people, really good at their jobs.
0: Well, that doesn't stop you something. Going to see the doctor. You don't trust him.
5: Sure I do.
3: I'm getting a colonoscopy in 2 weeks or so.
0: All right.
3: And they said they're going to keep me awake for it. They said they're going to give me, because last time I had one done, they knocked me out. But this one I might be, so maybe I'll tell him.
5: Do they, you get to look at the screen and do kind of a play-by-play?
3: Maybe. So,
1: why
3: yeah.
1: are they doing it that way?
3: Something about...
1: you've had too many? Or
3: no, what? Me not wanting to pay for anesthesia. Who knows?
5: What?
3: I'm making that.
5: Oh, boy. Now, sir, you're either going to have to pay for the lube.
2: I knew you were
5: right. Or this is going to be a little rough.
3: I did spring for the lube.
5: I see.
3: But I didn't spring for the prep, so...
1: Joke's on him.
3: Going to be a tough day for him.
1: So you'll be in Twilight then?
3: Yes.
1: Okay.
3: Yeah.
5: A friend of mine didn't do the prep, and they sent him home.
3: Oh, as they should.
5: Yeah.
3: You have to do.
5: Yeah, they you can't.
3: I believe our own Chick McGee was chastised
5: that.
3: One morning.
5: Oh, no, fudge was the issue.
1: I know.
0: You did not complete your prep work.
3: Was it true?
0: Oh yeah.
5: Well, anyway, Pat, you're going to be fine. So
2: all right.
5: Saturday night,
0: you're going to be fine.
5: Shakespeare's in Kalamazoo, Michigan.
2: Kalamazoo.
1: It's all in your head.
5: Buy tickets.
1: Positive
5: now.
1: Outlook.
0: No, it's in his shoulder actually.
5: And well, now we can move forward here. We were going to go back to the sports page.
0: A Ninja Warrior-style obstacle course is coming to the 2028 Los Angeles Olympics, according to Variety. Tokyo Broadcasting System Television, the company behind Sasuke and Ninja Warrior, has reached an agreement to bring elements of the show into the modern pentathlon's new obstacle racing event. The IOC, International Olympic Committee, voted to add obstacle racing to the modern pentathlon for the 2028 Games in Los Angeles. That's not any Olympic Games, Tom. That's L.A. Olympic Games.
3: Tom, do you approve?
5: I think it's great.
0: Really?
3: I'm a huge fan of American Ninja Warrior, so I love all this stuff, but it is, and, you know, sometimes we don't care for the new events.
5: Olympics. It's not break dancing. I mean, this requires some... athleticism and
3: an incredible amount, yeah.
5: That show.
0: Are you saying breakdancing doesn't require an athlete?
3: It absolutely does.
5: Yeah, but I mean, what's next?
0: What
5: ballroom
0: see, but
5: dancing?
0: This is how we got out of Vietnam. Okay, your domino theory. What's next?
5: This is how we got out of. This is how we got into Vietnam. I think is what you meant to say.
0: Okay, I said exactly what I meant.
5: Okay, I think American Ninja Warrior is a cool show.
3: Yeah, it really is.
5: This is apparently going to be part of some other game.
3: It started in Japan. That's why ours is called American Ninja Warrior, right. Not just Ninja Warrior. Right.
5: Yeah, but they had to,
3: for those who won.
5: They had to buy the Olympics had to negotiate to get the rights to it. It sounds kind of like an X game thing, but I think it'll be cool. And I imagine it's also probably they know how telegenic it is, so it'll get more people watching the games.
3: Yeah. And it's amazing.
1: Yeah.
5: I do think they should have weight divisions.
0: For the Ninja Warrior?
3: The window of weight for ninjas is pretty... You don't want to even be too tall for that.
5: Right. Yeah, it's the type of athleticism that it requires, it gets a very specific body type. So it'd be fun to see some guys that weigh 225.
3: Well, that's what Wipeout is for. Wipeout is American Ninja Warrior for fat people.
5: I'm not fat.
0: That's what the best.
5: How about this, Josh? Maybe this will make you happy. I think I've got an idea.
0: Maybe this will make you happy,
5: now,
0: Josh.
5: Since you're opposed to adding new events to the Olympics, why not? If they add,
1: God, that's not what he said.
5: Of course it isn't. I'm studying to run. I'm studying.
0: That's how
5: to
0: we
5: run.
0: Got in Vietnam. Go
5: I'm
0: ahead.
5: Studying to run for office. What if anytime they had a new event, they went back to the original Olympics, where everyone was naked.
0: What?
3: I think a show like Naked Ninja Warrior or Naked Wipeout for sure would get huge ratings.
5: Yeah. I mean, Naked Ninja Warrior, you know, when they fell in that water, if they fell the wrong way.
0: You can see exactly how things end.
5: The lifeguard has to go get him. He's going to be okay. He may have crushed his nuts. We're not sure. But that'll be cool. That'll be fun.
3: Hopefully they get the two guys from the NBC American Ninja Warrior.
5: I love those two.
3: Matt and
1: Matt's been in here.
5: Yeah.
1: Right?
5: Yeah. He always looks like he's like Roger Ramjet. He's got that big chest. He's about to burst out.
1: Roger Ramjet.
0: Before we get started too much into the interview, I'd just like to tell you, you remind me of Roger Ramjet.
3: You told him he reminded me.
0: Of course he did. Because you're insane. That's why you told him that.
5: Well, I'm sorry. Let's just move forward here.
3: Yeah, they're both good dudes.
5: Yeah. Coming up, we have more sporting news, including a great world record that everyone can relate to.
3: Is that true, Chick?
0: Nope.
5: Yes, it is. It was done by a guy who's a fourth-year medical student at Yale.
3: Like we all once were.
0: Yeah.
1: And I can relate to that.
0: Tell me I can't relate to that.
5: He's got a beautiful wife and his little kid. And they decided to do something fun.
0: Checking all the boxes. Yep.
5: They did it in your state of Ohio, Chick McGee.
0: Your state, too.
5: Yeah, it's fun. But it involves a toy that we're all familiar with.
3: Oh.
5: A toy that I have always said is one of the worst toys ever made.
3: I have a guess.
5: Okay. It's minutes of fun, but it's a cool world record. But right now I want to check in and find out, what are all these cameras all over the place?
0: Simply Safe. 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
23: 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Westbound Beltline's just beginning to build. Interstate to John Nolan. I'm Gene Schimmick, and that is your latest total traffic.
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30: What's happening, fellow sports fans? It's Andy West. Let's look back on this day in sports history, May 27th. We'll start off today in 1968, where baseball's National League announces two new franchises. The cities would be San Diego and Montreal. The Padres and Expos would begin play in 1969. The Padres still play in San Diego, but Montreal moved to Washington, D.C. to become the Nationals in 2004. Today in 1981, Julius Erving of the Philadelphia 76ers was named the NBA's most valuable player, making him the only player to win MVP honors in both the NBA and the ABA. And jumping way ahead today in 2015, the Golden State Warriors beat the Houston Rockets 104-90 to advance to the NBA Finals for the first time since 1975. Led by MVP Steph Curry, the Warriors would go on to win the title in six games over the Cavaliers in the finals.
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0: 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There's Christy Lee.
1: Howdy, chick.
0: Howdy do. That is so weird, Tom. Did you notice the shirt Christy's wearing? I had that same exact shirt at home.
1: Oh, really?
0: I call it my spirit shirt.
1: Okay.
0: I wear that when things are... things are ebbing a little bit.
1: Oh, makes you feel better.
0: Lift my spirits. I wear
2: very nice.
0: Isn't that nice? Kind of,
1: everybody's in black. I'm in white.
2: Kind of blousy.
0: Blousy.
2: With some filigreed in the sleeves.
3: Yes, blousy and filigree.
0: Very nice. Lifts my spirits just talking about it.
1: Saying the word filigree.
0: There's Pat Godwin.
3: Hello, chick.
0: Hey, there's Josh Arnold.
3: Hi.
0: And Josh has a shirt on that says his name. Has
1: chick.
0: His name on it.
3: What is going on?
0: Uh-huh. There's Ace Cosby.
3: Hello.
0: I am Chick McGee, and here's Tom. Hello, Tom.
2: That's very blousy, that shirt. Kind of the
1: blousy.
0: Bouncy and blousy.
2: Got the big sleeves. It's very nice. Very feminine.
1: Thank you.
2: Chick McGee is at our sports desk.
0: Mexican president? You want to talk about that?
2: Yeah, sure.
0: Mexican president Claudia Sheinbaum. Mm.
1: That doesn't sit well.
0: Confirmed Monday. That her government will allow the Iranian national soccer team to stay in Mexico while competing in the World Cup.
3: The Mexican president actually wants some Mexicans to stay in Mexico.
2: No.
3: I was going to say, that'd be quite a change.
0: They will allow the
2: Iranian
0: national soccer team to stay in Mexico.
3: I just wanted to tell a joke.
0: While competing in the World Cup. Oh, no. He doesn't sing. He just plays guitar. The quadrennial soccer event is being held June 11th to July 19th in Canada, Mexico, the U.S. All three of Iran's scheduled group stage matches are in the United States. The first two, L.A., third, Seattle. The team will be staying in where the fun is, Tijuana.
2: Well, I mean,
1: that's the closest Mexican city to the border, right?
2: Yeah, I mean, I obviously with the issues going on right now internationally, apparently I didn't want to stay in the USA, but it's,
0: sure,
2: the games are all here. But if they're in Tijuana, obviously Tijuana, they can.
3: Oh, he's adding a little spice to it.
2: If they don't, get a trophy, they can always get an STD.
3: Sure,
2: one of the very finest establishments.
3: Well, they're going home with something. We know that.
0: Yeah. They can get their picture taken with a donkey painted like a zebra.
2: Sure,
1: sure.
0: Tijuana.
3: You guys have been, haven't you?
0: Oh yes.
2: Mm-hmm. I have never been.
3: Yeah, same.
0: I was there during the fun years, 91.
3: Woo!
0: Me and George Lopez were down there.
3: Wow.
0: Yeah.
2: Together.
0: Oh, yeah.
2: Big fun.
0: Mm-hmm.
2: Yeah, it's kind of weird.
0: I got some stories for the Inquirer if they want to pay for them. Hundreds of distinctively coiffured participants gathered this past weekend in southern Belgium for the annual European Mullet Championship.
3: Coiffured. I would have gone, you know what? If somebody asked me, I would have said coiffed.
1: Yeah.
0: I thought that as well.
1: I'm
3: happy to learn this.
0: Yes.
1: Coiffured?
3: Yeah.
0: Coiffured.
2: I bet most folks in the USA that have mullets don't use the word coiffed or coiffured.
3: I guarantee it.
0: Well, here's something. This seems like an editorial comment here right in the story. The annual European Mullet Championship to celebrate the once maligned hairstyle.
3: It has made somewhat of a comeback, hasn't it?
0: Best captured by the tagline, business in the front, party in the back, or my favorite that Josh uses for the mullet.
3: The Missouri Compromise.
0: That is funny. The mullet typically...
2: Doesn't business in the front, party in the back sound like something a high-paid gay male prostitute would say?
3: I know what you're doing, and I appreciate it.
2: See, a party in the back.
3: Right.
2: I guess it depends what kind of move you're paying for.
0: I know we've upset someone.
2: Lighten up.
3: Okay. Yes. Some straight white woman somewhere is mad about that.
2: If we upset a male prostitute somewhere?
3: We have to worry about that demographic now?
2: Come on.
0: That's barely missed.
2: Although I understand in the last research, our male prostitute number's huge.
0: Oh, absolutely.
3: American Gigolo. Should I watch it?
0: Yeah, it's worth a look.
1: I haven't seen that in a long time.
3: I like Paul Schrader and I like Richard Gere, so.
0: Mm-hmm. Absolutely. Give that a watch.
3: Man, I'm on a Richard Gere kick.
0: Gere walks around in a jockstrap a lot.
3: Well.
1: Yeah. Because of you, I watched Officer and a Gentleman with my daughter Sophie the other night. She was not impressed.
3: Boy, oh boy.
1: I know. I was very disappointed. Fell asleep in it.
2: I know you like a man in uniform. You've said that many times. Does she not have that?
1: I guess not. She's like me in a lot of ways, but I guess not that way.
2: What's your favorite man in uniform type? Fireman, policeman?
1: All of them.
2: Really?
3: Do you have a top?
1: I do like the dress whites. That is really nice. That's pretty strong.
2: Right. And your favorite, Josh, is the midget bellman.
3: Oh, it's absolutely my favorite.
2: With a cap.
3: That's right. I want.
4: I thought you were going to go.
3: And ideally, they're no taller than my suitcase. So it looks like my suitcase is just floating across the hotel.
0: We'll be back with more from Bob.
3: I don't know if Tom and I will be alone.
2: When the little guy reads the telegram, the train will be late. Stop.
0: A little guy comes out there with a little message.
2: Does anybody still have those like double-breasted Bellman suits?
3: I hope so.
0: Is that what you wore?
2: No. I wore when I was a Bellman. I wore a jacket. Looked like a sports jacket, but it ended at the waist.
0: Oh, okay.
2: Whatever those are called,
0: like a crop top.
2: Yeah, a crop jacket.
0: I believe it's an ejaculate.
2: Ejaculate is that what they call it? Okay.
1: I think the Ritz in Paris. Those guys still wear that.
3: I hope so.
1: Yeah, they do.
3: Because I don't know if they...
1: A nice double-breasted blue jacket.
3: I've been to the Plaza and I've been to the Waldorf Astoria and I don't remember seeing those dudes, but maybe they were there. Those are also places here I would hope would have. But.
1: I would hope, yeah.
2: Hmm. Yeah, I don't know. I like going to places where you kind of know who's who.
3: It's great. Yeah, it's fun.
2: Yeah, you know, there are some of these places you pull in and a guy walks up. Mm-hmm. Well, this is either just some stranger that wants to take my suitcase or he works here. I can't tell. I don't know.
0: I don't find it surprising you're a big fan of the caste system.
2: Yeah. No, absolutely.
0: People knowing their place. And Ohio family,
3: mm-hmm.
0: I used to have one of those, has broken the Guinness World Record. Oh, geez, I'm sorry. It's my fault.
5: Stupid world record.
0: An Ohio family has broken the Guinness World Record for the most stairs descended by a slinky. The Luchsinger family, consisting of Joe, Christelle, and 5-year-old Axel.
2: This guy's great. He's a fourth-year medical student at Yale University in Connecticut, but he came back to Ohio to do this stunt, and it's amazing.
1: You hate the slinky.
2: I do hate the slinky. But I like this guy and his family.
3: I am when the slinky works, man, I will sit there and smile and watch.
0: They claimed the title with a total 53 stairs.
3: Oh, I'd love to have seen it.
0: Almost doubling the longstanding record of 30 stairs.
1: That doesn't seem like that much.
3: Well, the slinky attempt, is fickle.
0: It took place on the stairs at Otterbein Stadium in Westerville, Ohio.
2: They tested a whole bunch of different slinkies.
1: Yeah.
2: This guy did. I read the whole article to trying to find the one that was the best. They settled on, and they're all plastic now.
3: All?
1: You can't get a metal slinky?
2: I don't think so.
0: Oh, you've got to be.
3: Because the plastic weren't nearly as good.
1: Nope. Not nearly. I agree.
2: This is one of the larger plastic ones. To me, the slinky is a toy. It was like the other toy that I hate is the, what's the one with
1: Etch-a-Sketch.
2: Etch-a-Sketch. That it just kills any creativity. And I know there are people that can do the Mona Lisa on Etch-a-Sketch, sure, but if you have a life, you really don't want to do that. teach kids how to draw. Not that. In any event, yeah, the slinky is good for 10 minutes, and then, okay, now what? We used to tie it between two trees and wait for Simmy to drive by on his bike and watch him lose his head.
3: Oh, they're outdoors here?
2: Yeah, they're outdoors.
3: That is a larger
2: at the stadium.
3: Slinky.
2: Yeah, it's about.
3: Look at that thing. It's magnificent.
0: I could not.
1: All different colors.
0: When I was a kid, I could not get it to do two or three stairs, let alone.
3: We could get it to do the entire staircase at our house.
0: No kidding.
3: Maybe 12.
2: Yeah, I trained mine on an escalator.
3: Did you? Now yeah. that, I think that it faulted. Huh. Okay, it and it fault. Did stop. Yeah.
2: It was the end.
6: Look at that little kid. It's like a four-year-old having a, five-year-old, whatever, having a great time.
3: Oh, yeah.
6: Dad set a world record. That's really cool.
3: So they claim that's the finest Slinky, whichever one that is. All right.
2: That was the one that, after their testing, that did the, he said they tested multiple commercially available Slinkies for their stamina, settling on the 6-inch rainbow Slinky that they got off of Amazon.
3: Man, I want to take one to like a Mayan temple.
1: Oh, yeah, like Chichen Itza, and it goes, but that's
2: That's I was thinking the same thing. You have to wonder, what is the most disrespectful place that a Slinky has ever been used? I imagine coming off the altar during a service.
1: Yeah,
2: at some,
3: that's probably, that. Yeah.
2: Hmm. Yeah, the pyramid is a good idea.
3: Could you have a perpetual Slinky on an escalator?
0: That's interesting.
1: Huh. Oh, that's a great question.
2: Yeah, that's like I said, we trained ourselves.
3: Right, right. Because it's like it would be the treadmill for a Slinky. But
1: Yeah.
3: I'm just asking if you really could.
2: I have a question for you guys. There's a place that I go to have lunch all the time, and you have to take an escalator to get there.
1: Yep.
2: You know what I'm talking about, Kristen? Maybe it's just me. Do you touch the handrail?
3: Nope. I don't. Do you, Christy?
1: No.
2: I don't either.
1: No. There's no need to.
2: No, but, I mean, think of the boogers.
0: I like it there, and every now and then I'll touch it. I don't make a point of
2: but the problem is
0: going, oh, my God, I'm going to die if I touch
2: it. The problem is at that place, it's in a large store, the restaurant
1: is. Department store, yes.
2: And the place to wash your hands is really far away. So if you touch that, then go, I can't eat now.
0: Don't you carry, like, wet wipes or something with you?
2: No, maybe I should.
0: Yeah. Absolutely.
1: I'm surprised you don't.
0: I know
2: the people
0: that
2: work there. I wonder if they let me go back into the kitchen and wash my hands.
0: I'm sure they would.
3: Probably.
0: If anything.
1: They're probably the only person in the restaurant, so yeah.
3: As long as this time you use the sink and not the chowder like last time.
0: If anything speeds up your visit and gets you out of there.
2: I always pretend I'm kind of surfing. On the escalator.
1: Oh, I was like.
0: Let me tell you something. I've seen him do this. He takes his hand and he goes like this.
3: Escalator surfer.
0: Escalator. Yeah.
1: Boy, you're a fun guy, aren't you?
2: Those escalators are dangerous.
3: And they can be a pain.
4: Yeah, you get a shoelace stuck.
0: I heard about a shoelace guy and they never saw him again.
3: Oh, man. Yeah. They just found his skin.
1: Yep. Ew.
2: Yeah, but they're lucky they found that because they don't find the body 7 years before you get the insurance. Well, that's a fact.
0: Before you're declared.
2: Yeah.
3: Jake, remember when you and I were on an escalator and it stopped? We were stuck there for what, 4 hours?
0: Waiting for people. Man. You would think.
2: Did you start getting claustrophobic?
3: We sure did.
2: Yeah.
0: Did you say claustrophobic?
2: I did.
0: Okay.
2: That's when two people are.
0: Right. I'm hey, the United
2: What's coming up?
0: Kingdom. Is it coming up? Or
2: yeah,
0: do we have? Okay. Cheese coming up in the United Kingdom.
3: Is it cheddar?
0: Cheese, Gromit. It's a wheel of cheese.
3: Wallace and Gromit. Boy, boy. Just man. Delightful.
0: Pretty great stuff.
2: I forgot Gromit's first name. It was George Wallace, the governor, and then who was it?
3: Trevor Gromit.
0: Trevor Gromit. It's his dog, Gromit.
2: You know, he appears in a Leonard Skinner song. Oh, never mind. Coming up also, it'll be Allie Breen with Sexy Time. We have the ultimate electric vehicle may be about to... get released.
1: Save your pennies.
2: Oh, yeah. It may be the most expensive one.
1: Yeah.
2: But fairly
0: cool. What you pay for.
2: And then we've been talking, or at least maybe just me, I've always found that people, for example, that cut hair really are also therapists.
1: Sure.
3: Oh, yeah. Your bartender can be a therapist.
2: Yeah. Well, now there's someone that's kind of making it semi-official.
3: Oh, okay.
2: So we'll find out about that.
3: Tom, also, do you think with the uptick in electric vehicles and chargers being in people's homes, we're going to see an uptick in Frankensteins?
1: Ooh.
2: Absolutely.
3: More and more people are going to try that.
2: Yeah, if you go online and say, how do I convert
0: absolutely
2: my EV charger into a thing that can bring back the dead.
3: Right.
2: Oh, there's hundreds.
3: No one's thought. I wish
2: hundreds,
3: somebody.
2: Hundreds of videos.
3: Have
2: you seen lately the bolts that they put in your neck when they bring you back? They're a little smaller now.
3: They are.
2: Yeah, and people kind of decorate little things.
3: We have to find a way for me to get in front of Congress and warn them about the uptick in Frankensteins.
0: Thank you for
3: Mr.
0: Speaker.
3: Can you imagine their faces?
0: I don't have to tell you about the legend of Frankenstein.
2: They'd rather talk about that than anything real. These are the O'Reilly Auto Parts Studios. 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
0: Hey, welcome back to the Bob and Tom Show at the news desk. It's Christy Lee.
1: Hello.
0: There's Pat Godwin.
2: Hey, Chick.
0: Hey, Pat. There's Josh Arnold.
3: Hi there.
0: There's Ace Cosby.
4: Hello.
0: I'm Chick McGee. Hello, Tom, with his hand raised.
5: I stand corrected.
0: Or are you stretching?
3: No. We had this story about the new world record for Slinky.
0: Yeah.
3: And I really like it. It's a nice-looking guy. He's a medical student at Yale. He's got a nice family.
1: Would his you like five him year, if he was...
3: His five-year-old son? No, it's just... It's,
0: what if he just went to a regular old state school?
3: That would be phenomenal. No, it's fine. The guy, I'm just saying, it
0: what about him usually these so attractive?
3: Because it's just it's a regular guy.
0: A regular guy that's going to be a doctor who attends Yale.
1: Yeah.
0: Just a run-of-the-mill Joe six-pack. When you're right, you're right.
3: Well, I'm not sure I'm going to go to the doctor that was trained in Guadalajara because he couldn't cut it. But I'm sure there are also some very fine physicians. You're missing the point.
0: No, I mean, I think I'm making the point.
3: It's a guy, just a guy and did something for fun with his five-year-old son and his wife. With a slinky.
1: Mm-hmm.
3: And they set the world record for the most slinkies going down the stairs. And I said, after reading the article, apparently there are no metal slinkies. They do make metal slinkies.
4: Ah, good to know. Okay.
3: Yeah. So those are much better if you want to tie it between two trees and watch your friend ride by on a bike and get knocked off.
1: That's a good idea.
3: Yeah. Isn't that what they do in the movie The Great Escape? Is that the one where anybody?
4: Boy, I haven't seen that in 30 years.
0: I don't know if a slinky's involved.
3: Isn't that the one where they put the wire across and the...
1: On the motorcycle?
0: I don't remember that.
3: The crowds come by and get knocked. Okay, anyway, but the point is...
0: The crowds come by, John.
3: Well, in that context, it's perfectly acceptable.
4: Sure.
0: God,
3: what's wrong with you guys?
0: You know, the crowds, the mix, you know.
4: I'm having a Tom problem. Let me know if this is something... I feel like this is something Tom has done, and I'm about to do it.
0: Okay.
4: I washed my hands during the break. First off, why? I don't know. All of a sudden, I found myself at the sink washing my hands, and I think it's because we were talking escalator handles.
1: Ah, yes. He got it in your head, didn't he?
4: Yes.
3: Mm-hmm. Yeah. And I was just saying there's a place I go to have lunch, but you have to take an escalator.
4: Right.
3: I don't want to touch the escalator handle because God knows where that's been.
4: Yes.
3: And then...
4: My OCD got the best of me just now, and I used a soap. It smells good, but it's so strong. I'm going to have to rewash my hands with a different soap to get the smell
0: there
4: of this soap off.
0: There's a soap in there that's unscented.
3: Yeah.
4: Yep.
3: There's two soaps. You'll notice that I come out of the men's room. Usually I go to the green room to wash my hands.
4: Because
3: the water's hotter there, A, and B, there's two soaps. There's that green stuff, but the unscented is the clearest.
4: I use the green stuff.
0: Did you notice, did you wash your hands in the men's club or the men's room here?
4: I have, but today it was the green room.
0: Okay. Because someone's been making mud pies in the men's sink here. I don't know what's going on.
3: I haven't been in there today. Back to my point.
4: Oh.
3: Most of these world record guys, look at David Rush. I'm a huge fan. But
1: David Rush is a normal guy with a family?
3: He's not a normal guy. He has like 300 world records. Okay. He's a great juggler. This guy's just... David Rush has incredible skills, but he's not a neuroscientist like the guy that has the slinky record.
1: Mm-hmm, that's normal.
0: No, you keep calling him a regular guy.
3: No, but
0: and you just said he was.
3: But he's not some world-class athlete. He's just a guy that, he looked into it, and he said, what could we do a world record to impress my little boy? Because his little boy doesn't care that his dad's a neuroscientist and a genius.
4: I think this is one of those cases where we get the point you're making.
0: Yeah.
4: We don't accept it, and we don't.
3: Well, I understand when you have limited capacity to understand larger concepts.
0: You really do think that, don't you?
4: And we.
1: Oh, he does. Trust me.
3: Then the guy goes back to Ohio to good old Westerville to Otterbein Stadium and sets the incredible record with a slinky.
0: Just a regular guy. $100,000 a year to go to Yale.
3: 53 stairs.
0: A regular guy.
3: Maybe scholarship funds. And some guy like this. The only reason I brought it back up is they do make slinkies out of metal still. So.
4: Well, that's good to know.
3: Yeah.
1: And they were $4. It was pretty inexpensive. I was shocked.
4: Not bad.
3: But again, they're good for 10 minutes. And then
4: right.
3: And but the worst thing is, this is one of those problems that I'm going to, you say you want to speak in front of the Senate. I think, I think I should probably speak in front of the House. There are more people there to listen to me.
0: All right.
3: Here's the problem. What about all those kids out there that get a slinky?
4: Yeah.
3: And they live in a ranch home.
4: It's a sad thing.
3: We as a government.
1: That happened to me when I was a kid.
3: We as a government need to give them homes with stairs.
1: Had to go to grandma's and use her basement.
3: Even if they have a little brother like little Timmy.
4: I know.
3: Who can't climb stairs. Well, Timmy, you're just going to have to rough it because.
0: Timmy can't climb stairs.
3: We have to have stairs for the slinky program.
4: Or Timmy has to stuff a slinky in a roller skate for his ramp.
0: Because of the crutch, right? Yeah, that's what I thought.
4: Yes, the unstairs is a very important charity.
3: Yes, yes. And if you buy a slinky, there's now the lawyers out there, there's a warning on them. It says, this toy may not be much fun if you live in a ranch.
4: Remember accidentally...
3: They don't want to get sued.
4: Remember accidentally ripping out your arm hair with a slinky?
1: Yes. I was going to say the exact same thing. I thought that's where he was going.
4: Like, oh, I'm
1: going
4: to put this around my wrist. That's the last time I do that.
3: See, they have to have a warning for that, too. Yes. Do not put around your wrist. If you live in a ranch home, don't buy this and then sue us because you can't play with it. It's, again, minutes of fun. Okay, sorry.
4: But I say those minutes add up. It's 10 minutes of fun every month. So, because every now and again you go, let's break out the slinky real quick and just give this a shot.
3: The other thing is you get that kink in the slinky. It's like a garden.
1: It's
3: like future training for a garden hose.
0: You get a kinky and a slinky.
3: When you get the garden hose, oh, look how nice it coils up. And then 2 weeks later, there's no way you can.
0: I don't think I'm in the minority when I say I couldn't get my slinky to go downstairs. No way, no how. Wouldn't do it.
3: Just get a little
0: tried and tried and tried.
1: Yeah, you just got to start.
0: Yep.
4: A kink in the slinky and a chunk out of the Super Bowl. Those were always.
0: Oh yeah.
4: Did you ever have that odd urge to bite into your Super Bowl?
1: No.
4: No.
1: Is that how you got chunks out of yours?
4: Yes, because I couldn't control myself. I had to bite the Super Bowl.
3: Did it look like a candy bar or something?
4: It had nothing to do with eating. It really didn't have anything to do with eating.
3: It had some kind of chocolate.
4: It had to do with the sensation of your teeth sinking into the Super Bowl. I promise I'm not alone on that.
3: Save this for your therapist.
4: We're going to get letters about, yes, I loved biting the Super Bowl. It's kind of like biting into a styrofoam cup. Do you ever get that urge?
1: Oh, yeah, I've done that, sure.
4: Yes.
3: No. What?
4: Yeah. You never into your styrofoam cup and tore it?
1: Well, I didn't tear it off.
4: You wouldn't great white it?
3: What?
1: No.
4: Just, argh!
2: How hungry were you as a kid?
4: What?
2: How hungry were you as a child?
4: It wasn't as much hunger as it was, we had no money.
3: Does it have the mouthfeel of a Kit Kat?
4: Biting into styrofoam has a great mouthfeel.
1: This is great, but I have really crooked teeth. Look at that.
4: Oh, yeah. Yeah.
3: Wow. Well, in any event.
4: The letters will pour in, I promise you.
3: What, people that bite on Super Bowls?
4: Yep. Yep.
1: And then when you bite a chunk
4: I'll say this.
1: Does it bounce funny?
4: Oh, yes. I mean, and that was kind of fun, too. You'd bounce it and it would go completely sideways and hit a framed picture. And my gosh, that was a sweet.
0: Let the beatings begin.
3: I see. Well, is that sports?
0: The UK's famous cheese rolling competition was won by a German YouTuber for the third year in a row.
4: Well, he's out.
0: The unusual event had been celebrated for hundreds of years, thought to have had its roots in a heathen festival to celebrate the return of spring. The cheese chased 200 yards down a 1-to-2 ratio gradient hill, whatever that is, Tom.
4: It's an insanely steep hill,
0: isn't it? It's crazy steep.
4: Like people fall.
3: Oh, yeah. Yeah, they
0: broken legs, arms.
3: They get really badly hurt.
0: 24-year-old YouTuber Tom Kopke. Officer Kopke beat the 38-year-old local hero Chris Anderson at the annual Cooper's Hill cheese rolling event. Kopke told reporters afterwards, "If that hill is hell, I'm the devil."
1: Ooh.
0: Anderson, who had been tempted out of retirement by the challenge from Kopke, still went home with a round of cheese. His 11-year-old son, William, won one of the children's uphill races.
4: An uphill race.
1: That doesn't sound fun, does it?
4: The Sisyphus Trophy.
0: Pushing the cheese up the hill.
3: Mm-hmm. Yeah, we any video of this? Because here we go. Yeah. There's

0: Now that this is brand new,
1: I'm very skeptical.
0: This is what may be the dumbest use of so-called AI technology. We'll find out if it works. I'm very excited. These are the O'Reilly Auto Parts studios. 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
1: Hello, Chick.
0: Hello, there's Pat Godwin.
2: Hey, Chick.
0: Hello, there's Josh Arnold.
3: The texts are rolling in. People want to bite things.
1: All right.
0: They want to bite them. There's Ace Cosby.
3: Hey.
0: I'm Chick McGee. Hello, Tom.
1: You're not biting me.
0: People are biting people.
3: That actually is one of the
1: things. Oh, really?
4: Once again, we were discussing toys and the amazing new world record with the Slinky.
0: Amazing.
4: Great American
0: just
4: man.
0: A regular Joe.
4: Medical student at Yale University.
0: That's right.
4: On the Ivy League. Nice, fun world record. The world record for a Slinky going down the stairs. What was it, 53 steps? I forget.
1: Yes.
4: I forget. This led us to a discussion of great...
0: Used to be 30.
4: Of great toys.
1: And the
4: Slinky, fun for just a few minutes.
1: Josh never brought up the Super Bowl.
4: You mentioned the Super Bowl.
1: And you like to bite it.
3: The kink in the Slinky was always a problem. And a chunk being taken out of the Super Bowl was always a problem. And that was a problem with me because I like to bite the Super Bowl. There was something very satisfying about it.
4: Did it have a taste?
3: I mean, rubber
1: ball.
3: I mean, it wasn't like biting into an eraser. It was like that kind of rubber.
4: Were you breastfed on falsies?
3: I was not breastfed.
4: And this explains it then. Maybe the rubbery, latexy taste of a Super Bowl reminded you of the artificial teat that you suckled on as a youth.
3: I think you can attempt to explore the origin of it. I think
4: this is astute psychological analysis.
3: Right. But I think it's simpler than that. I think it just felt kind of good. And same with biting into styrofoam.
1: Mm-hmm.
3: Jason writes in. He says he always has the urge to bite into a Nerf football, and I get that too.
1: Oh, I can see that.
3: You guys
1: get
3: that?
1: Mm-hmm.
4: Not at all.
1: Yeah.
3: It's there's a satisfying thing there.
4: Does it remind you of angel food cake?
3: No, again, it's not a food thing.
0: Hang on. It reminds you of really awful angel food cake.
3: Well, possibly. You can, that's redundant. You can just say angel food cake.
4: Are you kidding?
3: Not at all. Angel food cake has no place in my...
0: As a dessert.
3: At all.
1: Wait a minute, Tom, I'm going to defend you. I like angel
3: there's
1: food
3: the,
1: cake. Especially with strawberries on it.
4: Oh, my God.
3: It's 80% air. And it may as well be a vegetable. There's barely any cake in there.
4: That
2: is delicious.
3: It sucks.
4: That is not a hill to die on.
3: I'm not dying on it. I'm just giving you my opinion.
4: Or to die on. Have you noticed that we've gotten him off topic? It's my favorite thing. You were saying what again?
3: He doesn't.
0: Oh, no.
3: Not only does he no longer belong on the radio.
0: No.
3: He no longer belongs... Impossible. Around any other people. Yes.
0: Interactions with people. Yeah, I agree.
3: Was this the goal growing up, to be completely impossible to...
4: Yes, I'm getting back at the world.
1: Yeah, we know.
0: What happened?
1: But we weren't there in high school. We didn't bully you.
3: Right. We are paying the price. We are atoning for other people's sins.
1: Exactly. Exactly.
3: Mm-hmm. But... Styrofoam is amazing, says JC. I've always...
0: Jesus Christ, Rodas!
3: Now listen to this. I've always wanted to sink my teeth into my wife's calf. But she won't let me.
4: Uh-oh.
3: I also get that.
1: Do you like to bite? Are you a biter?
3: If requested.
1: Okay.
3: But not... I'm not breaking skin.
0: You're a nibbler.
3: But just biting into a calf? That's pretty hot.
1: Okay.
3: If she likes it. If she doesn't like it, I'm not into it.
0: Well, if she doesn't like it, she'll learn to like it.
4: But getting back to biting into styrofoam and rubber balls.
3: You don't have any of that. Do you bite your stir sticks?
1: Yes.
3: To feel that tension of wood in your teeth?
4: Yes.
3: There's a slight spring.
4: Yes, I prefer the... In fact, my favorite coffee place dropped the... They dropped the sticks. They've got those little plastic straws. This may be the end.
3: Do you chew on the plastic? Let's say, you know those green plastic things that come in a Starbucks lid?
2: Yeah. I think people that chew on anything, like may say a guitar pick or something, they have issues.
3: You chew on guitar
2: all day long.
0: So the place you went still had wooden stir sticks?
4: Yeah.
0: And now they've gotten rid of them?
4: Last week.
3: That's surprising.
1: Huh. Yeah, that is surprising. Usually it's the other way around.
0: That seems like it's
1: plastic to wood.
0: Landscape for lawsuits and splinters.
3: I'm sure plastic's cheaper, all sorts of stuff.
4: No, I don't know. Between that and the three homeless guys that are always there. I think I may go to a different place.
3: What about biting into a pencil? Do you guys like that sensation?
1: Oh, I used to do that when I don't have a pencil anymore, but yeah.
4: Hmm. I think that's a select group, the pencil biters and the...
0: Yeah. Sounds like a horrible... you pencil biter.
1: Yeah. Or people that chew on the caps of pens. Remember those big pens that would have the caps?
2: Yeah, I get all of that, yeah.
1: Did you do all that?
4: It sounds like if you're biting into balls and everything. you know what I mean? Not
1: Super Bowls.
0: Yes. Not scrotum.
1: No. Yes, not scrotum.
0: You like your balls bitten, Tom?
2: Gently.
0: Gently.
3: Kind of nod.
0: Out of love.
4: Of course not. By the way.
0: Maybe a nice candle.
4: Coming up. Did anybody see... what's the guy's name? The guitar. Help me here, Pat. The guitarist for King Crimson.
2: Oh, Fripp.
4: Yes, the great Robert Fripp. Did anybody see the?
3: Why would we have seen anything with Robert?
1: Well, because he's in the news.
2: He's a social media darling.
0: God, why?
4: Because
0: in God's name?
4: Here's the story. I just have found the story.
1: Yeah, it's right here.
4: Robert Fripp is a really interesting guy.
0: There we go.
4: Great guitarist. One of the greats. He has a series of videos with his wife, and she's really funny.
0: Frida?
4: Frida Fripp.
0: Frida Fripp.
4: Here's the headline. Robert Fripp unsure why hospital shaved his testicles after heart attack.
3: Oh, okay.
4: This is from a source called Stereo Gum. I don't know what this means. Robert Fripp, founding member of the band King Crimson, is trying to figure out why his testicles were shaved after he was hospitalized for a heart attack. Mr. Fripp suffered the heart attack in Italy last year. He appears to have made a full recovery, but he has questions about his care. The 80-year-old posted a video blog wherein he remarked, "You're concerned with my heart? Fine. What are you doing shaving my balls?"
3: Well, if they went up through the groin.
1: They need a catheterization, right?
2: Don't
1: they go up
2: absolutely.
1: That way?
4: Yeah.
2: Right?
4: Yeah, both Chick and I have had that done, and when I had it done, they shaved... the inner upper thigh.
3: Yeah, area. Why would they do the testicles?
1: Maybe he had hairy testicles.
3: I don't believe them. They didn't. The guy. Oh.
1: You think he did it just to get the publicity?
0: You think this is some padding of some medical bill somewhere? Is that what you?
3: No, I think he went. He knows he's on social media, and he went, "Hey, they shaved my balls," meaning they shaved his groin.
0: Okay.
3: This Fripp is full of crap.
0: You know what?
1: He hasn't been in the news in 60 years.
0: So you know what he's doing? He's being flippant.
3: He is. Flippin' Fripp.
0: Flippin' Frippin'.
4: Maybe they had a special offer at this Italian hospital. A free ball shave with every stent. I don't know.
3: So there's no answer in this story?
4: No, he was just asking.
3: And that made and some we're, magazine?
0: We're talking about it?
4: It's a huge story.
0: You know.
4: It's above the headline.
0: No, no.
4: That says latest peace proposal rejected by the Iranians.
0: Robert Fripp comments on his scrotum. And the Strait of Hormuz is still closed. We'll be back in a moment.
4: I haven't seen this one. They got very popular during COVID with some of these videos. They're very funny. If you ever get a chance to see the guy live, he's astonishing.
0: Well, you better hurry.
4: Great guitar player.
1: Well, he's 80, isn't he?
2: He's 80,
1: Something like that.
3: Did King Crimson get radio play?
4: One song.
3: Oh, really?
4: Wouldn't you say Ace?
2: Which one?
4: Court of the Crimson King.
3: Yeah.
4: Is that one? Is that Greg Lake singing that?
3: I don't think so.
4: I don't know. Yeah, that's the one I remember playing.
3: Gotcha.
4: It's got what's certainly one of the best album covers of all time.
3: That cartoony face thing.
4: Yeah. That's great.
3: Do I need to listen to that album front to back?
4: I'd have to find my friend that could get you a lot of really good marijuana.
3: Oh.
4: No, he's a great player. Unlike anyone else. He's really good. I don't know why this was everywhere yesterday. Huh. Maybe I have peculiar parameters to the things that I get fed.
1: Yes.
4: But, wow. Now, Pat, you were saying the last time you had your ball shaved, you were the dentist?
2: Yeah, I thought that was kind of odd.
4: Yeah.
2: They were knocking me out, and I'd wake up undressed and shorn.
4: Yeah. But it felt good, right?
2: It did.
4: Okay, good.
3: There's a cavity near there.
2: He did tell me he was going to feel a little prick. I didn't know what that meant.
4: Now, when we come back, Pat, I have a request for a song from you.
2: All right.
4: And I also want to reiterate, Patty G, this is very exciting, is having some serious surgery.
0: Very, very serious.
4: I think you're going to be fine. This is going to be your last live show in Kalamazoo, Michigan, coming up this Saturday.
2: Yeah.
4: It'll be at a place called Shakespeare's Pub.
2: Shakespeare's Pub, yeah.
4: Let's get everybody over there.
2: Yep, sir.
4: If you're in the central Michigan area, get on over there to see Pat. I'm not saying it could be your last show ever.
2: I'm glad you're not saying that.
0: No, a procedure.
4: Like one of my friends went to see Elvis. It turned out to be his last show.
0: Yeah, forget about procedure talk, but it could be his last show ever.
4: Yeah.
2: Out for that reason.
0: He could get hit by a truck.
2: Yeah.
0: You don't know.
2: Absolutely.
0: I could be driving that truck.
2: What? Sure?
0: I could have had it. Yeah. I run him down in the street. That could happen.
4: So please go see Pat. It'll be great. Now, what else is happening coming up, Christy Lee?
1: Coming up, we're going to talk about fantasies. We're going to talk about AI pet translators. We got a new electric car that you're going to be interested in.
4: The fantasy thing is an interesting, the essence of it is in the throes of the most intimate activities, are you thinking, Josh, about the person you're with or about someone else?
3: Wow.
4: They've done some survey questions.
3: Okay.
4: And the results are quite interesting. We'll find out about that. But first, Christy, how'd you get here to work?
0: Hitchhiked?
1: I did not hitchhike. Not this time.
0: You know who picks up hitchhikers?
1: I know Tom. He wouldn't pick me up.
4: I picked up the guy over the week.
1: Yeah, we know. No, I drove my Tucson Hybrid because I love the Hyundai Hybrids. That's right. 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
0: You know, I got to look at that in the driveway out here in the parking lot.
1: Yeah.
0: I might have to drive that for a couple of months.
1: Sure. Why not?
0: Thanks.
1: Sure. Can I trade you for the other one that you're driving?
0: No. Oh, I want them all. Yeah.
1: You want all the cars.
0: That's right.
1: All right. 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
4: Thank you very much, Christy Lee. Don't forget about that great gas mileage.
1: Oh, yeah.
4: And remember, at the Indy 500, that hybrid switch came in very handy. I was just trying to think of this. Robert Fripp chick plays on David Bowie, Heroes. I know that's a record you like.
3: He's not listening to you.
0: I do like Heroes.
4: Yeah, well, I'm just trying to bring it
0: him
4: bring it all
0: on
4: back
0: it
4: home.
0: Doesn't
4: well, the man's
0: enter
4: a,
0: into my enjoyment.
3: No, a
4: brilliant musician, okay. Maestro Fripp, I like to call him.
0: Oh. Is that right? I did not know he was known as a maestro.
4: You should read. He's a really, really bright, very odd, weird guy. You'd love him. He's right up your alley.
0: Like bright and weird and odd.
4: Mm-hmm. Yeah,
0: and
4: he's a Brit. So
1: yeah, he's
4: got
1: English.
4: Three of your favorite things. Coming up, we're going to talk with Ali Breen, who I think is in England today. Is that right?
0: That's what I believe so.
4: It'll be sexy time. When we come back, we're going to hear from Patty G. Also coming up today, we're going to talk with Kenny Wayne Shepherd, guitar slinger, a great guitar player as well. That's all on the way here in the O'Reilly Auto Parts Studios. 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
25: Minor slowdowns notwithstanding, westbound Beltline approaching Monona, near Verona Road alike. Our traffic across both sides of the Beltline remain incident-free. It's certainly so along the interstate, Stoughton and 19, Highway 30, wide open, Badger Interchange, East Washington, along with 94. I'm Jim Schimmick, and that is your latest total traffic.
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2: Hey, welcome back to the Bob and Tom Show in the O'Reilly Auto Parts Studios at the news desk. It's Christy Lee.
3: Howdy.
2: Howdy do. There's Pat Godwin.
4: Hello.
2: Hello, hello, hello. There's Josh Arnold.
5: Hi there.
2: There's Ace Cosby.
6: Hey.
2: I'm Chick McGee. Hello, Tom.
7: Once again, we were talking about the fine guitarist Robert Fripp.
2: Yes.
7: Mr. Fripp in the news because, once again, he had heart surgery and he's got a so-called vlog, a video blog, if you will.
3: Yeah.
7: About asking why were his testicles or his scrotal area shaved during a heart procedure.
8: Why did this happen to me?
7: And you guys don't remember who he is. a great guitarist. You'd never have heard the Court of the Crimson King.
5: I have heard that song, but I've never listened to that whole album.
2: I've heard that title. I've never listened to the song. Okay.

0: See, to me, you know, this sounds like Jack, like Jack Black.
1: Is that a joke?
2: Yeah, yeah.
0: It sounds like Jack Black joking.
2: Right,
3: oh
2: right.
3: My gosh.
0: But that's that is Greg Lake.
2: Oh, okay.
0: Of Emerson, Lake and Palmer, and he ended up doing that live show with Asia. Great bass player, great guitarist, great singer.
3: I think all the years I did classic rock, I skipped that song.
2: There's
3: in the catalog.
2: There's a very thin membrane for me where there's some prog rock I just love, and then you slip through that membrane and it becomes way too nerdy. And
3: that? Like that?
2: I have to listen to all of it.
0: Yeah, you really didn't give it a fair shake. Okay. But yes, Mr. Fripp once again in the news.
4: Wait a minute. We're not giving it a fair shake right now? Is that your contention?
0: Well, first of all,
3: isn't it like 18 minutes long?
0: I was just going to say, the vocal just kicked in, and we're like 4 minutes in.
2: Yeah.
3: Yeah, it's really...
0: I mean, we can start at the beginning if you like.
2: Godwin, were you familiar with Fripp?
1: I follow him on social media. He and his wife have a show where they fix up old houses.
3: Oh, really?
1: Fripp this house. You've probably seen that. Yeah.
4: Yeah, this is the theme music. So.
3: Yeah.
4: Presented by some insurance company.
2: Jesus!
0: See, it kicks in there. When they get to the line, the court, they go, the court of the Crimson King, then it just kicks in and it's great.
3: What's it about?
1: 18 minutes.
4: You know what? Let's hear it kick in where it's really great. I'm curious. Okay.
2: Is that the Mellotron?
4: I think it sounds like it's spinning every now and then when they play it or something.
0: Do you like this part?
2: Maybe in the context of the whole...
0: Yeah, there you go. Again, this goes way back.
4: Yeah, you know what?
0: Early 70s, whatever.
4: We're not giving it a fair shake.
2: This album came out in 69.
0: Oh, so, okay.
2: Isn't that shocking?
0: Yeah. It's kind of pre-Pink Floyd-y.
4: Uh-oh.
0: Nope. There you go. Could this be Pink Floyd right
2: here?
0: Yeah,
2: I mean, I might be in. I'm going to have to listen to this whole thing. Huh. I like Emerson, Lake and Palmer. I like Floyd. I like
4: French fries. I like baked potatoes.
2: Yeah. Yeah. Well, this might be something I enjoy.
0: Yeah. And this was one of those record albums you could clean pot on, I understand.
4: You know, though, the thing that's impressing me is that I'm not hearing the great Robert Fripp like jump out of the speakers.
0: We haven't gotten to that part yet.
4: Oh!
3: Okay, oh, did you have a guitar solo in there?
0: Robert Fripp.
2: What does he order at Starbucks, Christy?
3: A Frippuccino.
0: Oh, they got one named after him. That's so convenient.
4: Christy's jumping in with a Frippuccino.
2: Didn't he go on tour with Brian Wilson for a while? A Fripp Wilson?
4: Is that right?
1: I didn't see that coming. Very
3: I didn't
1: nice.
3: Either.
0: That brings joy to my heart. And by the way, white.
4: What happened to Flip Wilson?
0: Yeah, Flip Wilson has really gotten a raw deal.
2: Flip Wilson was as funny as anybody.
3: He was so funny.
0: The greatest. And he's
4: wonderful.
0: He's lost in the shuffle.
3: Yeah, you don't know anything about him.
0: No one ever talks about how great he was.
3: Yep.
0: At his own TV show, primetime.
2: And he was great.
0: Three networks.
2: I think those who know.
3: Mm-hmm.
4: Yep.
2: If you know, you know.
0: Yeah, but he just sort of got, I don't know. Was he politically incorrect or something?
2: I want to say it was Roy Wood Jr. who suggested, I mean, there really is a backlash against a black guy in a dress. Mm. And he kind of explained that a little bit to us.
0: Okay.
2: And then Tyler Perry
3: does it all the time.
2: Yeah. I mean, it has changed that, of course.
3: Yeah.
4: Do you remember, I know we, the older ones, The Devil Made Me Do It.
3: Mm-hmm.
2: Yes.
4: That was Geraldine.
2: I've only seen clips and stuff, but they're always amazing.
0: Very funny. Okay, I'm sorry. Pat, we had a story yesterday that you, I know, wanted to take off on. This was...
1: the guy at the French Open.
0: At the French Open. And the essence of it was one of the players was having a gastro issue.
3: Uh-huh.
0: And he really had to go to the bathroom. And the way the rules work is you can't just, right in the middle of things, get up and leave. However, he was able to explain to the judge that this was a matter that could not wait. If you will. A 21-year-old, his name is Arthur Gia, I believe. Gia?
4: I'm not sure how you pronounce it.
0: But
1: he's 21 now. At my age, if I were in a game like that, I'd have to leave a couple times.
3: Oh, really?
1: All of us. Men over 50 would agree that we have this issue. Mm-hmm. And that inspired this, which is a Pat Godwin tribute.
2: Ah!
1: I've done a parody of a Tim Kavanaugh song, but I've never done a parody of one of my own songs.
2: Oh.
1: You know, Smells Like Weed, right?
3: Yeah.
1: I took a little twist on it.
5: Everywhere I go, I have to pee.

0: probably all flat long. I had to pee the pool or my pants. I have to pee. Maybe I shouldn't drink so much tea.
1: Right. Thank you very much. It would appear from, by the way, from this story from the Associated Press, that the gentleman at the French Open tennis tournament Sunday did not have to pee.
2: No.
1: It was apparently of a more serious order.
3: A major transaction?
1: Yeah, so in the parlance of tennis, I believe it was a deuce.
3: Now, are you just saying that, or that's actually the report?
1: No, it's quite clear that it was a...
3: Okay.
1: Number two. The umpire, it says here, the umpire allowed it due to medical circumstances.
3: Well, how does it say how long he was gone?
1: I no.
4: I mean, he threatened to do it right there, didn't he? Didn't he tell the guy, hey, I'm going to have to go?
3: He said I was going to go on the court. Yeah.
1: He said to the chair umpire in French, I need to go to the bathroom. I can't move anymore. I'm going to go on the court.
4: Yowza.
3: But
1: so that would have been wrong.
3: Isn't everyone different as far as that major transaction? Some people take longer than other people.
1: My guess is this was an immediate evacuation.
2: Yeah, situation.
1: He had a gastro issue. So, and typically at the French Open, you wear white, of course.
4: Mm-hmm. Boy, that would have been bad.
1: Extra unpleasant.
4: Were you playing on clay?
1: No.
4: No, I wasn't.
0: That's all me.
1: I'm sorry. Have we finished our sports broadcast? I guess we have.
3: Honey, about a half hour ago.
1: Okay, sorry.
3: I'm sorry I slipped and told you, honey, some of our private lives sneaking out on the air. I wasn't listening. Okay.
1: Christy Lee is over there at the Bob and Tom News Desk. What do you got?
2: Fantasizing about someone other than your partner doing sex may be more common than you think. Researchers say it does not automatically signal problems, though, in a relationship. In this new study, scientists surveyed nearly 550 people in committed sexual relationships and found that sexual fantasies often vary depending on the situation. During self-pleasure, more than half fantasized about someone other than their partner, while about a quarter focused only on their partner.
4: Ah, yes.
2: Where's the other quarter?
4: I know I've lied in surveys, too.
0: Quarter of the lie.
1: Wait a second. Hold on a minute. During self-pleasure, a quarter were thinking about their partner.
2: A half were thinking about someone else.
1: So where's the other 25%?
2: That's what I said. What are the other 25% thinking of?
1: Probably cool cars.
2: Maybe. Yeah. During sex with their partner, about 35% said they thought only about their partner, while roughly 40% reported thinking about someone else at least some of the time.
3: Would that be
2: Once
3: considered?
2: Once again, we have...
3: Tasking?
2: I would think... Right.
3: No, you're kind of busy, and then you...
0: Why can't you multitask?
4: I can. Last night I was banging you and thinking about your sister. That didn't help this argument, did it?
3: Let me ask
1: you. And why the hell did you shout out, yes, I love you, Girthmaster? Where'd you learn that?
3: Here's a conundrum. Would you trade if your significant other could always read your mind and hear your thoughts for millions and millions of dollars?
4: No. Because
2: no.
4: Even if you can't help your thoughts sometimes, and right. even
3: it would take a very special relationship.
2: It would take someone that really understands you.
3: I was just joking in my mind when I said that.
4: Right. Yeah. It's impossible.
3: Yeah.
2: No, that's...
3: It's probably best people can't read your mind.
2: Wasn't there a movie where Mel Gibson could read every woman's
4: what
2: mind?
4: What Women Want.
2: Right.
4: And then they made What Men Want.
2: Yeah.
4: Yeah,
1: I want to see the movie What Dogs Want.
3: Yeah.
1: Mm. And that's coming up.
2: Yeah, I got
1: in
2: that
1: the
2: right
1: news.
2: Here.
1: But first, I want to get back to this for just 1 second. What was the last set of stats there?
2: Well, see, once again, we have a discrepancy because 35% thought about their partner during sex. 40% reported thinking about someone else, at least some of the time. So once again, we have 25% of the people. Did they just simply not take the survey?
4: Or a lot of those surveys also say, I don't know.
2: Oh, I don't want to respond.
3: Is it plus or minus 3% or something?
1: I wondered, so do people think, I wish they'd been more clear. Are people thinking about, like, I don't know, movie stars or porno people?
4: I don't know. Exes. I mean, that could be a thing. Co-workers.
2: Yeah, do you ever think of people, but they have no face?
4: Like, I know a lot of women who do that.
2: Yeah.
1: What?
4: I don't know any guys who do that.
2: Yeah, women are very known for doing that.
3: Yeah. Or just a part of the body.
2: Mm-hmm.
3: Yeah.
4: Really?
1: What?
2: Yes.
4: They really do. They just think about a sort of a faceless lover.
2: Absolutely.
4: Now, it's not like you're looking at somebody and they have like a, you know, a call.
2: No.
4: But they,
2: But it's not someone you can identify or,
4: yeah. I don't think guys do that. I think guys
2: have to have zero in on someone.
4: Right.
2: Yeah.
1: Let's see the percentage of people that would like to fill out this survey in front of their significant
2: other. Yeah. It'd be totally different.
1: Mm. Yeah. This would be a huge argument starter.
2: This is a fight starter.
1: Yeah. Yeah. I don't know the answer to anything. But yeah, there seems to be a lot of non-answers on this thing.
4: I'm grateful. I think I'm pretty focused on who's with me.
2: As you should be.
4: Yeah.
2: Yeah, I think.
5: You know, it works for me.
2: What?
5: I think I'm someone else.
2: Really?
5: It works.
2: Think you're what, Rob Lowe or something?
4: Call me Jerome.
1: Is it okay if I finish thinking about Gilligan from Gilligan's Island?
3: I think so.
4: Why not? Yeah. Do you want you ask her to hit you with her hat?
1: What's the
3: like Gladys Ormsby from Laugh-In?
1: I know there's that old the old setup. What is it again? It's something like with a couple, you'd say, okay, you're allowed to have one.
3: Free pass or whatever.
1: Free pass, but it has to be somebody famous, right?
4: Right.
1: And what are they called? I forget.
4: A hall pass.
1: Yeah. And then apparently there's a new movie about that.
4: Oh, there's also a 10-year-old movie called Hall Pass.
1: Yeah. Okay. There's one that just came out.
4: Gotcha.
1: That same.
3: I would bring up a couple on stage during the comedy tour, and I would ask the wife, the girl in relation, do you have a celebrity that you would like to, you know, and they would always, Ryan Gosling or Brad Pitt or whatever. Then I'd ask the gentleman, which one of your wife's friends do you like? And they just love.
1: Oh.
3: Yeah, the guy that wasn't.
1: Every once in a while, there'd be a guy stupid enough to answer.
3: Oh, yeah, absolutely.
1: So, yeah, that's going to be a long car ride
3: that
1: home.
2: Yeah.
1: Not a good idea. Yeah. Yikes. What's coming up, Christy Lee? I know we got Sexy Time with Allie Breen. We're going to talk with Kenny Wayne Shepherd about a project he's got going on.
2: And normally at the next break, we talk about history. I don't know if you want to do that or
1: sure.
2: not. But
1: what day is today? I'll find
2: today
1: something.
2: Today is May 27th.
1: Right now, I want to tell you about something. The reality of the world right now with respect to owning a home. If you own your own house, you may have noticed that or heard anyway, that it's probably worth a lot more than it was just a few years ago. The stats are kind of staggering. For whatever reason, houses are, they've more or less doubled in price in the last 10 years. So if you had a house you bought 10 years ago, it's probably worth a lot more now. In the last 5 years, they've gone up 40 to 50% on average. May not apply to you, but it's certainly worth looking into because you can take advantage of that equity without actually selling your house. Because if you sell your house, well, all the boats are rising at the same as the sea goes up, as they say. So if you want to buy a new one, it's also going to cost more. But the point of this is you can actually pull some of that equity out by refinancing your house and use some of that cash for whatever you want to use it for, which might mean a new kitchen, I don't know, a new whatever you're into, a new patio, maybe a nice car, get rid of those high bills that you're paying on your credit card, the high interest rates, et cetera, et cetera. 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
1: Bless you, Christy.
2: Thank you, Chick.
1: It's the Bob and Tom Show. We're back at the O'Reilly Auto Parts Studios. Christy, you had a sneezing fit during the commercial.
2: Allergic to work.
1: There you go.
3: Oh, yeah. Oh, sure.
1: Oh, boy. There's Pat Godwin.
4: Hey, Chick.
1: Hey, Pat. There's Josh Arnold.
3: Oh, yeah. Same stuff, different day. You know how it is.
2: Boy. Yeah.
1: There's Ace Cosby.
3: Hey.
1: I'm Chick McGee. Hello, Tom.
5: Suppose actors on the sets of porno say the same thing. Same job, different day.
2: Yeah, yeah. They do.
4: Hump day, hump day.
2: Every day.
1: I told you that when we went over and we were on the set of a very low budget adult cinema. She was standing around naked. The guy was naked. And our producer at the time, Dean, and I were standing around the water cooler having a bottle of water. Just going, yeah, so... I forget what was, it might have been the NCAA tournament we're talking about
3: it's
1: basketball.
3: It's very much a job, isn't
1: it? Yep.
3: What an odd thing.
1: The human mind.
5: Yeah. Takes away some of the, do they have the bad porno music band right there on set?
3: Oh, that'd be amazing.
5: Playing the
1: live band.
5: Wouldn't it be funny if during a porno, the camera pans over and you've got the guy playing that, bad version of wah-wah guitar right there on the set. Let's see. Today in history, May 27th. Oh, I'm laughing already.
1: 27.
3: You are?
5: Wild Bill Hickok.
2: Ah.
5: Born on this date in 1837. Always embarrassing when he was a kid and had to do last name first at school. Wild Cock Hick Bill, whatever it would be.
2: What?
5: Is he the guy that got killed during the poker game? Is that him?
3: Yes.
2: The tombstone?
5: I forget. Uh-huh. Did he have the hand? And his famous last words were, I fold.
1: Aces and eights?
5: Okay, whatever it was. This guy was great. In 1911, happy birthday to the great Vincent Price.
3: Mm-hmm. He was great.
5: You know what he's most famous for, Christy?
2: The Thriller video with Michael Jackson.
1: Yeah, and trying to say the phrase, y'all's neighborhood. in a cool way.
2: I remember him most from The Fly.
5: He was in many.
2: He was in many films.
5: But yeah, obviously a great voice. And the voiceover in Thriller is almost as creepy as almost as creepy as Michael Jackson talking about sleepovers with young boys.
2: Okay, I knew I shouldn't have mentioned
5: that. Let's see. Now here we go. This guy, genuine war hero, Christopher Lee. You know who he was, Christy?
2: No.
5: Bad guy in a lot of movies.
3: Christopher Lee.
5: We talked to him once because he had a...
1: You would recognize.
5: He had a heavy metal Christmas album. It was a Christmas album, right?
2: He did?
3: Oh, I'm unfamiliar. He was in all those Hammer films.
5: He was a Bond villain, I want to say.
3: He was.
2: Yeah.
3: And
1: Was he?
3: Lord of the Rings and in Star Wars. He fights Yoda.
5: Yeah.
2: Yeah, he died in 2015.
3: He was a tall man. Christopher Lee.
5: And believe it, he actually had a couple of Guinness World Records of all random stuff for acting.
2: Huh.
5: Let's see, 1923, the birthday of Henry Kissinger.
2: Mm.
5: I always thought he'd be a great Bond villain.
3: Mr. President.
6: We dealt with the security of the Middle East. No, Mr. Bond, I expect you to die.
3: What the hell? Power is the ultimate aphrodisiac.
5: Didn't he live to be 100 or something?
2: Yeah.
5: This guy is born in 55, Richard Schiff.
2: Nope.
3: Terrific actor.
1: Beard guy. Yeah, he was in West Wing.
5: Yes.
1: Yeah.
5: Very good, very good. No, but he went by Richard. Dick Schiff is... affliction one gets from wearing too much wet underwear.
3: Oh, who knew?
5: Chafing.
3: I think I'd go by Richard then, too.
1: Josh, your tests are back and you have Dick Schiff.
2: Oh, okay. I know who Richard Schiff is. I just never knew his name. Sorry, Mr. Schiff.
5: Rafe's brother, Joseph Fiennes.
3: Both good actors.
5: Terrific actor. Okay, now this has his real name, which sounds like a Monty Python joke. His real name is, I'm not making this up, Joseph Alberic Twistleton Wycombe Fines.
3: Wow.
2: Man.
3: Yeah, I don't Twistleton know whether, is as British as it
1: yeah,
3: comes.
1: I don't know whether I like Twistleton or the other one.
5: Wycombe.
1: Wycombe, yeah.
2: Why Elderic. Do they have so many names?
5: That sounds like that sounds
2: are they
5: like
2: royalty,
5: a,
2: or do they have
5: sounds well, like a law firm?
3: If it's purely British, there's a lot of cousin names probably in there.
1: Because they're such an old country, there's a limit to how many times you can use a name.
3: Fair amount of inbreeding as well.
1: Yeah, that's true.
5: Yeah, but Alberic
1: explains Prince Charles's ears.
5: Yeah. Alberic, Twistleton, Wycombe, and Fines sounds like
3: absolutely.
1: I cannot name. Afford them.
2: Yes.
5: Yeah. But yeah, he's a terrific actor. Oh, this guy's good too, Paul Bettany.
3: He is good. Mm-hmm. Yeah.
5: Yeah, he was the
1: Beautiful Mind.
5: Yeah.
1: Mm-hmm. Whether don't give away. Don't.
5: Okay, he's in it. That's all. So.
1: Right. Or is he?
5: I love this guy, Jack McBrayer. You know who he is?
3: He's fantastic.
5: He was the really happy guy.
1: Perpetual smile on his face.
3: 30 Rock.
5: In 30 Rock.
3: The page.
5: Yes.
3: Yeah.
5: He's great in everything. He's got that. You'd love that show. He's got.
2: I know who he
5: Zillow
2: is.
5: Zillow Gone Wild.
2: Yeah, he does.
3: He's terrific.
5: He's wonderful.
3: I actually got to do a little improv with him once.
2: Yeah. Oh, you did?
3: Yeah, but back before he was before 30 Rock. Yeah.
2: Yeah.
5: Oh, here's an odd fact about him. On this list, it says he's the 15th most popular graduate of the University of Evansville.
2: Huh.
3: How about that?
5: You know who else is up there? The great Ron Glass.
3: No, no,
1: really? You really like him, don't you?
5: Ron Glass from
2: Barney Miller.
5: Love that.
2: I did know that
1: pedestrian
2: one.
1: Pedestrian at best.
5: Oh, good. No, it's a terrific actor. The nuanced.
1: Often mistaken for being absent.
3: I think he's in the original It
1: Ron
3: as well.
1: Glass. Yeah.
5: Oh, 1975, happy birthday, Andre 3000.
2: Mm.
5: Boy, that family tree goes way back.
3: You remember what band he was a part of?
5: Outkast.
3: Heck yeah, man.
1: Very good. What's your favorite Outkast song, Tom?
5: Hey, ya.
1: Yes, it is. You're right.
3: One. That is a good
2: that
3: one.
2: That is the big one.
1: Or I like the way you move, and I do like the way you move.
5: Okay. 1703, St. Petersburg was founded by?
2: Peter.
1: Peter.
5: Peter the Great.
2: Yeah.
1: Well.
3: Peterburg?
1: To his friends, he was Peter not so great.
5: I mean, it's pretty bold to name a town after yourself. I mean, having a kid and naming him after you is slightly, I don't know. What do you think?
1: I thought you would have done
5: narcissistic?
1: That.
5: Narcissistic?
2: Oh, no.
1: Tom Jr.?
5: Never okay. do that.
1: All right.
5: I don't recommend that.
1: Call him TJ?
5: I'll tell you why I don't recommend that one off the air. I have a friend.
3: The kid could be an embarrassment is what he's afraid of.
5: Oh, embarrassed. Wasn't embarrassed.
2: Oh, I know you're going
5: okay,
2: with that.
5: Mm-hmm. But yeah, to name a city after you, that's ballsy.
2: A lot of people do that, don't they?
5: You don't have Christieburg?
2: No. I wouldn't do it, but.
5: Joshville? Chicktown?
2: Chicktown
5: sounds cool.
2: Chicktown.

0: Hey, and welcome back to the Bob and Tom Show in the O'Reilly Auto Parts Studios at the news desk. It is Christy Lee.
1: Hi.
0: There's Pat Godwin.
2: Hello.
0: Hello. There's Josh Arnold.
3: Hi there.
0: Ace Cosby's here.
4: Hello.
0: I'm Chick McGee, and hello, Tom.
5: Hello, Chick McGee, and hello, everybody. I think we're going to hook up with the great guitarist, Kenny Wayne Shepherd. There he is on the big screen. Hey, Kenny, on a serious note, I want to say you were a part of the services for Jimmy Irsay. And it was that was masterful. I mean, you got up there by yourself and just, I mean, that was such a sad occasion. And your guitar did all the talking. I just want to say thank you on behalf of everybody there. That was brilliant.
6: I appreciate that. I was honored to have been asked by his family to do that. And, you know, Jim was a longtime friend. We were friends for over 20 years. And he was just one of the most interesting and human beings that I ever met, and had the biggest heart. And I just really admired that man. And we had some really great times together. So just a huge loss. I mean, we just had the 1 year anniversary of his passing, and it certainly, you know, brought up a lot of memories, and I'm just grateful to have known him.
5: Just on a odd note, did you ever get to handle any of the cool guitars that he had in the collection?
6: Oh yeah. Like very famously I got to, as a matter of fact. So like, well, you know, you may remember, but he put together the Jim Irsay Band. Sure. And so this is a thing that goes back 20 years, like to when they first won the Super Bowl in Miami. And so he threw a party the night before the Super Bowl down in Miami where they were playing the Chicago Bears, the year that the Colts won. And he had a dinner party, and then there was this spontaneous jam that happened. So like, it was me, Kenny Aronoff. It was the core of the Jim Irsay Band that did this tour with his collection years later. But me, Kenny Aronoff on drums, Steven Stills, John Mellencamp, Mike Mills on bass from REM. Like, and we just got up and just totally impromptu jammed for like, I don't even know, like an hour, 2 hours. And it was this incredible experience. And then the next day went to the Super Bowl and the Colts win. And it was this cool thing. And it kind of became this tradition when we would go to games and everybody would be there that we would get together and jam. And so years later, Jim decided he wanted to display his collection. And then it evolved into like, we got to get the band together and do a concert. And so anyway, long story short, you know, we did two shows at Lucas Oil Stadium and we played many shows across the country and big venues and stuff. And in the middle of the show, they would bring a number of those guitars out on stage and hand them to me, and I would play them. So the coolest moment was they would bring the David Gilmour Black Stratocaster to me and hand it to me, and then we would play Comfortably Numb, and I would get to play that song on that guitar. And I like to think that, you know, when Jim first bought the guitar, he bought it, and at that time, it was the most money ever paid for a guitar. It was like just under $4 million. And then years later, I play the guitar on tour for a couple of years, and then it sells for a record $14 million. So I figure, you know.
1: Oh, yeah. Added value, Kenny.
5: The Midas touch.
6: You.
5: No, we're speaking with the great guitarist, Kenny Wayne Shepherd. And you got a bunch of stuff going on. I know that you're going to be doing a tour all over the place, including overseas. You also, if I want to get this story right, you have gone back and visited one of your earlier projects again. Tell me about that. Exactly what did you do to it?
6: So basically, this is the 30-year anniversary of my debut album, Ledbetter Heights. So it's my first record. I recorded this album when I was 17 years old, and it was released, and it did very well. It went on to go platinum, sold over 1 million copies. It literally put me on the map, and it's the music that introduced me and my band to the world and helped us establish this this relationship with our fan base that's been with us over 3 decades. So it's a special record. And so we did an anniversary edition of the album. We went in and re-recorded it in the studio. Now, this is not a recreation of the original album, but we also didn't try and completely reinvent it. So it's like, this is the Kenny Wayne Shepherd Band of 2026 playing the songs that put Kenny Wayne Shepherd on the map in 1995, 1996.
5: So is Noah singing now?
6: Yeah. And so that's the one record that we had a different singer on the first album, Corey Sterling. And then we parted ways after that tour. And that's when Noah Hunt and I got hooked up. And he's been with me ever since. It's the one album in my entire catalog that he was not a part of. So it gave him an opportunity to have a version with his voice on it. And a lot of fans have often wondered what that album may have sounded like if he had been in the band back then. So you have that now.
1: Hmm.
5: I see. Now, it's my understanding you're currently working on a covers album. Am I getting this right?
6: Yeah, so we're doing the tour for the 30th anniversary tour right now for Ledbetter Heights. And in between, like when we have stops, I just bought a studio for myself here outside of Nashville. And so we've been jumping in the studio trying to finish up this cover album. And so it's not your average cover album. Like everybody mentions Kenny Wayne Shepherd. And it's always blues guitarist. And yes, we love the blues and we play the blues. But the blues has been, always the foundation of my music. But I would say we really kind of straddled the line between blues and rock and roll. And so we did a rock and roll cover album, just to remind everybody that we're also a rock band. And I chose songs deliberately that would be like outside the box. So if you saw the track listing, you'd be like, what? Like Kenny Wayne Shepherd's doing Billy Idol? Kenny Wayne Shepherd's doing Genesis? NXS, like, you know, what is this? And it's on the surface, it seems weird, but then you listen to it and it sounds really fun, really incredible.
1: Sounds great. Yeah.
5: Do you remember the first either record or cassette that you ever bought when you were a kid?
6: Well, I actually did not buy records when I was a kid because my dad was a disc jockey.
5: Yeah, we've met. And he's been in here with
6: that's right. Yeah, so like I had access to, you know, you guys get promos of everything, or at least back then.
5: Yeah,
6: it's probably
5: yeah.
6: just
5: then.
6: Download links. But yeah, so I had this massive music catalog that was at my fingertips. LPs, cassettes, what, CDs, anything and everything.
5: In my case, and thanks for asking, the first record I got was Papa Ooh Mau Mau by the Rivingtons, okay. which I loved. They were a gospel band that did this freaky song. Do you remember anything really just odd and kid-like that you just loved when you were little?
6: Well, now that you mention that, just that in itself reminds me of an Oak Ridge Boys song called Elvira.
5: Sure.
1: Yeah.
6: And because they sing something that sounds just like that in the chorus. And so I loved Elvira. I loved a lot of country music growing up as well, not just blues and stuff. But outside the box, I mean, a lot of people ask me, what do I listen to now? Like if I'm around the house and I'm just putting music on for like the, you know, whatever mood. Like I generally will default to like 1940s, like big band swing stuff, because I find that that music is appropriate for every occasion.
5: Cool.
1: I love that.
5: Yeah. Yeah. I just think it's nice to, you know, everybody has like a song that is so dorky, they don't want to tell people they really like it. Like I like the song, you know, 1, 2, 3, Red Light. Like that's a terrible song. No, it's not. It's great.
1: It's a fun pop song.
6: I don't have any like hidden things in my closet about music. I'm pretty predictable and I'm pretty transparent, but I have a high bar that I have set for music. Like, so I wouldn't have anything embarrassing because for me to really enjoy it, I feel like it has to be meet a really high standard.
2: Kenny, is there anybody out there that we should know of that we don't yet? That you listen to?
6: Well, there's a lot of artists. There's a lot of young artists. So I don't know whether you know about them or not, but like in my world, there's incredible younger generation coming up. Like there's this guy, Marcus King, who's an amazing guitar player and singer. There's a lot of females in the blues rock genre that are coming up. Samantha Fish is really incredible. If you haven't heard of her, I'm working with an artist named Allie Venable right now in the studio the last 2 weeks producing and helping her. We wrote and I'm producing her new record, and she's really like on fire as well. So in my world for blues and blues rock, there is this really cool next generation of young players is coming up. Reminds me of when I was a kid, but like these guys are doing it. They're doing it well.
1: That's great.
5: Well, Kenny Wayne Shepherd, always a great pleasure.
1: Wait.
5: Oh, go ahead.
1: He's in his garage. What's the car behind you? What are you working on there?
6: Well, there's two. So if I pick this up, like that's a 1964 Dodge 330.
5: Nice. Oh, nice.
6: And yes. Behind it is a 2013 Viper GTS.
1: Oh.
6: Yeah.
5: Wow.
1: So sweet.
5: Be careful backing up. And there's guitars on the garage wall.
2: And there are
6: guitars. Cars and guitars. That's my life.
2: And Kenny, what's that address again?
5: Okay, you look great. Please give our best to Noah. We always love seeing you guys. And maybe you can get yourself in here and do a couple of tunes for us when you're around town. Lots of spots coming up in October, including Lexington, Kentucky, Bristol, Tennessee, Ann Arbor, Michigan. You're going to be all over the place, and including in Fort Wayne, and Carmel, doing some great stuff in November and on the road all summer. Thanks for your time, and best of luck with the new project.
1: Yes.
5: Look forward to hearing
1: it. Hope to see you.
6: Thanks guys. Always a pleasure.
2: Wow. Thanks, Kenny.
5: And so articulate.
1: Yeah.
5: Nice.
1: Sorry, I had to know what that car
5: was. No, I saw it and I was going to say.
2: Yeah, we were all kind of wondering.
1: Yeah. It's like.
5: There used to be a thing in Cream Magazine, C-R-E-E-M.
1: Yeah.
5: The
1: music magazine.
5: Long departed.
0: Boy, howdy.
5: Great magazine. There's actually a book, by the way, of all those compilations. They had a thing called Stars Cars. And they would have pictures of, you know, whatever, Aerosmith, and which was always fun.
1: Mm-hmm.
5: But if you think about, there are certain artists that are super into hot rods. The late Jeff Beck, Clapton, Brian Setzer is a big hot rod guy.
1: Yeah, big guy.
5: That'd be a really interesting thing to, maybe there's something online now that does that, where you get some of these guys and some of these ladies talking about their cars and what they're into and what they have.
1: The guy from AC/DC was real into cars. Well,
5: his story was, we talked to him, the singer from AC/DC.
2: Brian Johnson?
5: Yeah, Brian Johnson. Yeah, obviously the one who was alive. The story was...
0: Bon Scott doesn't drive around.
5: Yeah, he doesn't drive too much.
0: Yeah.
5: Do you remember? The story was they asked him to write an autobiography, and he goes, no, I can't remember anything. And then someone said to him, well, you're a car guy. Why don't you tell us about every car you've ever owned? And that was his launching point.
1: His trigger.
5: Mm-hmm. And we could all do that, except Christie's book would be 80 pages long.
1: Yeah, it would. Yeah.
5: Yeah, but that's just going to be a fun thing to see what kind of cars they're into. So good question, Christie. Thanks for...
1: No, I'm you know me. I want to...
5: Yeah, I could kind of tell it was something exotic, the one in front. I couldn't see the Viper.
1: I thought it was a Chevelle or something, so I was not too far off.
5: Yeah. But. Okay. Very cool.
1: Great.
5: Now, coming up, it's going to be sexy time.
1: We go from
5: time.
1: Cars to sex.
5: Sexy time with Allie Breen.
1: Two of my favorite things.
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1: Howdy.
0: There's Pat Godwin.
2: Hello.
0: There's Jessica Alsman.
21: Hi.
0: There's Josh Arnold.
2: Hello.
0: Ace Cosby.
22: Hello.
0: I'm Chick. And hello, Tom.
5: And since this is radio and they can't see, Alsman is feeding the baby right now as we speak.
2: Yes. Yeah, boy,
1: she's
2: that thing is really...
5: Wow.
2: Really,
5: that slurping sound. Now, I believe, are we going to go to the electronic... there we go.
1: Oh, look at that.
5: It's the beautiful... It's the beautiful Allie Breen. Is that an English garden behind you?
23: That is an English garden behind me, yes.
5: Now, I've heard that it's in the 90s in England today. Is that correct?
23: So hot. Yeah, and air conditioning is not a big thing here.
1: Nope.
23: So it is really hot. Yeah.
5: Yeah, well, and showers aren't a big thing either. A lot of the places just have bathtubs.
1: What?
5: Oh, yeah. Yeah. Well, Allie, it's always a great pleasure to see you.
23: And yes, you too.
5: You're on tour. What is it called? The Top Secret?
23: The Top Secret. Yeah, I already played Top Secret this time around, but I'm going to be at the Camden Eye tomorrow night.
5: Oh,
23: and then I'm going to be at the Top Secret in New York, not this Friday, but next Friday.
5: Wow. Nice. What the international traveler that is Allie Breen. Allie is also, some would say, a sexpert. I don't approve of that word. Josh, how do you feel about it?
2: I'm on the fence.
5: Okay.
2: I like sex, but I hate portmanteaus.
5: Yeah. And portmanteau is not a position. It's when they combine two words to make a new one.
0: Yeah, I think it should be.
5: And the way this works is people write Allie letters at Allibreen with their love troubles, and we fix them. I mean, we're batting, rock solid 70
1: mm-hmm.
5: out of 1,000?
1: Sure.
5: Okay,
23: yeah.
5: Good. So let's get to our letters, Allie. What have you got?
23: Dear Allie, my husband of 22 years just decided he wanted to get more experimental in bed and started asking for some crazy stuff like getting tied up. I'm trying to roll with it, but I don't even get where this comes from. Porn, OnlyFans, is he cheating? Why would he suddenly want to try stuff like this after so long?
2: Boy, with that attitude, it sure is going to be great for him.
5: I don't know. Is that from watching pornos? I don't know.
23: It could be just watching regular movies at this point. Everything's gotten so great, like Euphoria or, you know.
2: Isn't it just after 22 years?
1: Yeah.
2: My God. Shake it up a little bit.
1: Yeah. Nothing wrong with that.
2: Or else he will go somewhere else, potentially.
21: Mm-hmm. Yeah. You don't have to live under a rock. I don't watch people get tied up, but I know of it that you can do these bondage things during sex.
5: No, you can't. I don't want to do that.
2: You don't have to.
1: You don't have to.
5: I have things to do. I don't want to be tied up.
0: you're too busy to be tied up.
1: So I mean,
0: I've got things to do.
5: I don't want to be tied to the bedpost, and I don't care if she's making a sandwich. I've got things to do.
2: The guy's putting an effort in here to keep things exciting and fun.
1: Yes,
2: and,
1: so he doesn't stray.
5: So maybe do some homework.
0: So he doesn't stray.
5: Maybe do some homework and find something interesting.
0: I got to keep it fresh.
2: Yes.
0: He's going to get out.
2: And Tom's right. Decide something you would like.
5: Maybe surprise him. Do a little bit. I don't know where you do homework on this topic, but.
2: You are more than welcome, obviously, to suggest to him something you would like to try.
5: Surprise him with it.
21: Does he want to be tied up or does he want to tie her up? Because that might be an issue.
2: It sounded like he wanted to be tied up.
21: Okay.
23: Yeah. But does that go both ways when people like that, or it's one or the other?
5: I don't know, but
23: I mean, I guess.
5: I mean, if you tie him up, you can do whatever you want.
1: That's right.
21: Hog tie him.
1: You can go watch TV.
5: You can take his credit card, go to Nordstrom, see how long that erection lasts.
0: What is the great thing Drew Hastings has said? So I was, choking her and she passes out. So I got some time for myself. I made a sandwich.
5: Yeah, he might change his mind, though, if force feeds him three Viagras and then takes the credit card and goes shopping.
1: Oh.
5: And he can't touch anything. This is going to be a weird night.
1: It's awful.
5: Well, I'm just saying.
1: Yeah. She loves him. She's not going to do that.
5: Well, but she needs to do some homework. I don't know what this guy's into, but maybe do a little bit of exploring. and see what works. Let's move on. I think we've obviously
0: fixed
5: that.
0: You're just uncomfortable talking about it.
1: You don't even want to be, you never relax.
5: I don't want to be tied up for any reason at all.
23: Yeah, this is really agitating, Tom.
1: I know.
2: It's as though the letter writer wrote in and said, I'm going to tie Tom up to me. That's how you're reacting.
0: It's almost.
1: No.
0: I'm outside in the parking lot right now.
23: We're waiting.
5: Next thing I know, I've got my dog licking my face.
1: Oh, that's not all he's going to lick. Yeah.
0: What if you find out that that's exactly what you like? You like giving up control. You like being tied up, and you have the most earth-shattering orgasm you've ever had.
23: Yeah.
0: What are you going to do then?
5: I quit this job, sell all my goods, and...
0: hire
5: out. Okay, let's take our next letter. What do you got, Allie?
23: Dear Allie, my girlfriend lost her job and seems to be in no rush to get another one. I work from home, so she's now here with me all day long and doesn't really cook or clean or even make the bed in the morning. We go out or order dinner pretty much every night, and I pay. I can afford it, but I'm getting really annoyed by all this. How do I tell her she needs to do something?
0: Oh, No. You need to tell her that you want to break up. That's what you need to tell her. Yeah.
5: Wow. She's really lazy.
1: Well, she might be real depressed, too. Yeah. It's kind of hard. It's tough out there to find a
5: new job.
1: Maybe
5: getting up and making the bed would improve her attitude.
1: That's a good start.
21: Maybe you should get a real job out of the home. Like, stop working there.
2: Maybe
5: this guy shouldn't have to do anything.
2: Look at that. No, look at Alsman. She knows that that's an insane.
1: A lot of people work from home, Alsie.
21: Like, well, you should go work at a coffee shop. Give her some space.
5: A friend of mine who's got a kind of a good job, shall we say.
1: Yeah.
5: He, during COVID, started working at home, and since then has more or less done that all the time.
1: Mm-hmm.
5: And his wife laid down the law very early on. Joel, you can do this, but I am not making you your lunch. I am not your secretary.
1: Yeah.
5: If you want to work here, great, but that's the room.
1: Mm-hmm.
5: And this guy, I don't know how he delicately says to her, you got to start doing something.
2: I have a recommendation. It's going to take a little bit of extra work on your part, dude, but say things like, hey, honey, will you help me make the bed real quick? Hey, honey, can you help me have her join you in some of this stuff? And then it may shift into she does it. I'm just saying, that's one way.
5: This is the premise for a movie, and here's what happens, Josh. In the movie, she starts helping him, and pretty soon she's sitting in on the Zoom calls, and pretty soon they realize she's better at his job than she is. And the next thing you know, she kicks him out and takes his job. And his life is ruined.
1: What the heck kind of movie is that?
5: It's a great movie. It's a terrific idea.
2: Interesting.
0: And Lenny Kravitz comes and plays a concert, and she falls in love with Lenny Kravitz.
23: And they run off together. Yeah, okay. Perfect.
0: There you go.
5: We've got this one. Another good. We're two for two. Let's get to our next letter, Allie.
23: We're killing it. Dear Allie, is there any way to FaceTime with your boyfriend without him trying to get you to show him your boobs?
0: No. No. Sadly, no. I'm sorry.
23: Who FaceTimes? Once there's a visual involved.
1: I mean, you're probably the only one in this room that really does a lot of FaceTiming, I would think, since you have a long-distance relationship. Is that an issue?
23: No, I've never had an issue with that. But we also don't actually FaceTime that much. We just do more regular calls. Oh. We're so old school.
1: Yeah.
23: I think it's probably a young thing where, you know, also boys are probably more excited by boobs when they're younger. Maybe that's not true.
1: Wait a minute.
5: Fellas, you want to weigh in on that just by a show of hands?
2: I'm more excited by boobs when they're younger.
5: Allie, to clarify...
1: Thanks, Joe.
5: When you said that's not a big deal, does that mean you don't do it or it's not all that interesting to you?
23: Showing boobs or FaceTiming?
5: No, while FaceTiming, you know.
23: Oh, yeah. Well, because we're just having like a normal conversation. So if he was all of a sudden like, can I see your boobs? It wouldn't be very sexy.
5: Yeah.
2: No, but
5: let's try and see.
23: But in younger relationships, I think I was more of like a phone sexier person long distance.
2: Oh, I'm sorry, Ellie. We didn't hear you. Take your boobs out.
23: Yeah.
5: We are just hitting 100% helping these people today. Yeah, that is...
2: It's like Of course that's what's happening, but isn't it just a mild annoyance?
1: Yeah.
2: And I'm not saying taking your boobs out is a mild annoyance. I'm saying, no, I'm not doing that right now.
1: Right.
2: Isn't that just a...
23: Move on.
2: Right.
21: Especially when you're at your parents' house or something, or at the grocery store. Like, come on, show me one.
5: Oh, wait a minute. I've got an idea. If you have one of those gizmos where you can make the background change...
1: Blur it, yeah. Oh, yeah.
0: One of those gizmos.
1: Oh, on your Zoom call,
23: just like
1: yes.
23: Green screen background?
5: Yeah, whatever it is. Where you could press a button and all of a sudden have like photographs of priests.
1: Oh, my God, Tom.
5: Just stuff that would immediately make him feel really guilty.
23: Yeah. Start giving Bible verses.
5: I mean, it depends what his religious affiliation is, but we could be a rabbi.
2: Or just pictures of his mom behind him.
5: Yeah, oh, even better. Yeah. Yeah, you just, thank you. Much funnier.
2: You just,
5: I mean, much more effective. Yeah. Pictures of his mom. In fact, I know a guy that could Photoshop and make his mom naked.
1: Oh, no.
5: Oh, problem solved. Oh.
0: Howie.
5: God, no. Would that be great? It would be
23: You'd
5: so funny.
23: Yeah.
5: He'd never ask again.
1: Nope.
23: That's true.
5: Or could you do like a quim pro quo, if you will, in which you ask, okay, well, if you want to see these, I'm going to have to see you, and then not just flash, but have some, you know, awkward or uncomfortable.
0: I'm sorry. Did you say quim pro quo?
23: Yeah. I was going to say that too.
5: Yeah, that's a Latin term you guys probably aren't familiar with. A lawyer acquaintance of mine. Uh-huh. Anyone? Anyone? Tennessee Williams? Okay, sorry. Yeah, let's move forward here. Let's get to our next letter, Allie Brady.
23: Dear Allie, my best friend is going through a divorce and I've always had a crush on her husband. She met someone, so she initiated the divorce and he's pretty crushed. Would it be crazy for me to try to date him and do I need to ask her permission?
1: You want a friend?
21: Yeah, it's crazy.
23: Oh, boy.
21: Yeah, you won't be friends anymore.
1: Yeah.
0: There's got to be a delicate way to do this, but not ask for permission, but just fill her in, I guess. Isn't that common courtesy in a situation like
1: How
0: that?
1: How would
0: I,
1: you
0: I don't
1: feel
0: know.
1: If, or, yeah. Oh, by right. the way, I think I'm going to ask him to coffee.
0: Hey, Josh, crazy thought.
2: Yeah.
0: Right. I'm going to start dating your mom. Is that okay? No?
2: I'm 48. I think I would react.
0: Yeah.
2: It's sort of okay, you know.
21: A mom's still a little different than I think an ex, isn't it?
23: Totally.
5: Didn't that happen to some basketball player?
0: LeBron's mom was dating someone on the team there for a while. Yeah.
21: Good for her.
1: I know, right?
0: Wow. Oh yeah, she was. Well, Jaden, sweet baby Jaden Daniels' mom is. And she
23: wasn't Scottie Pippen's wife dating someone or something?
1: She was dating Michael Jordan's son.
0: Yeah, Scottie Pippen Scottie Pippen is very close to becoming his own uncle.
1: Yeah.
5: Wow. That's complicated.
2: So these are exes. I can't give any advice here. I just wish the best for you. What do you do?
5: Can you read the first line again? I'm a little bit confused as to what's happening here.
23: I think you'd have to preface it with, like, I would never do this otherwise, but since you don't want to be with him anymore, essentially, I don't know. It's, dear Allie, my best friend is going through a divorce, and I've always had a crush on her husband.
2: Yeah.
23: Met someone, so she initiated the divorce, and he's crushed. Would it be crazy for me to try to date him, and do I need to ask her permission?
2: I know. This is tough.
1: It's her best friend.
0: No, I think it's the Seinfeld rule. You just need to be there.
2: I kind of think so, too.
0: Tell him that you're... I'm there for you.
23: And see what happens.
0: Whatever you need, I'm there.
1: Usually in this situation, you pick a side.
21: Uh-huh. Your best friend's going to be like, why are you hanging out with my ex?
2: But I get her point. Theoretically, the wife should have no problem with this. She fell in love with... No, theoretically,
5: Oh, wait a minute. I'm sorry. You're hallucinating right now, Josh.
2: I thought I was talking among grown-ups.
23: Yeah,
5: no, absolutely.
1: No.
0: Let's be clear for a moment. You can find another best friend, okay?
2: Yeah.
5: I think that's the answer.
0: Yeah.
5: Okay,
23: good. Well, because honestly, people get mad when their ex starts dating anyone. Forget about their best friend.
21: Right.
23: So,
21: of course,
23: it's going to be problematic.
21: It's hard for women to make friends after a certain age. So you shouldn't lose your best
5: friend. I see this as a Hallmark movie with... let me finish with a murder.
2: Again, that's Lifetime territory.
5: Okay,
0: I think
5: sorry.
0: We need to go over again what's funny and what's not.
5: Okay.
0: maybe that's where we should start.
5: Many funny murder movies. How to Murder Your Wife with Jack Lemmon. Very funny. Allie Breen is our guest. Allie, thank you so much. And they can look for you at Top Secret in New York. When is that again?
23: Not this Friday, but next Friday.
5: Okay. And if you want to reach Allie, it's A-L-L-I-B-R-E-E-N for sexy time. We certainly appreciate all of your input. Very,
1: stay
5: very
1: cool
5: helpful.
1: In London today.
23: Thank you, guys. Yeah. Yes, right. I will. I'll talk to you soon.
1: Bye.
23: Bye.
5: It looks hot.
1: It's supposed to be in the low 90s there today.
2: Oh.
1: Yeah.
2: It's not that hot.
21: Is it humid there?
1: It doesn't matter. It's still in the low 90s with no air conditioning.
21: Oh, yeah, that's terrible. Yeah.
5: Okay. Well,
3: I would sit in my garden and sweat.
5: I think I heard, I believe it's unusually hot for this time of year in all of Europe right now.
3: And be happy about it.
1: So, yep.
5: In any event, let's move forward here. We have more to get to that's very important.
2: Okay.
1: You know
2: right
1: what's
2: now,
1: cool?
2: Right now, it's 79 degrees in London, right now.
1: Oh, well, good.
2: Yeah.
1: It's a beautiful day in London.
5: Okay.
2: Tomorrow, it's 85.
5: Okay.
2: Okay.
1: All right.
2: I'll be back with more England weather. In just a moment. Here's Christy.
1: You know what's cool? 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
5: Thank you very much. Chick McGee, I got it right now. London, current temperature 95. Paris, current 95 to 91 to 95 as we speak.
1: Are you looking at London, Ohio?
2: No, I'm looking at...
0: son of a gun, it is London, Ohio. No.
5: Well, when we come back, we'll have that forecast for Belgium.
0: Hang on, I got Cardiff coming up.
5: Okay. But these are the O'Reilly Auto Parts Studios. 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

0: Hey, welcome back to the Bob and Tom Show. We are in the O'Reilly Auto Parts Studios. There's Christy Lee.
1: Hello.
0: She's at the news desk. There's Pat Godwin.
2: Hey, chick.
0: Hi, Pat. There's Jessica Alsman.
3: Hello.
0: There's Josh Arnold.
4: Hi there.
0: Hi there. There's Ace Cosby.
5: Hey.
0: I'm Chick, and hello. Hello, Tom.
6: Hello, Chip. We got two things I want to check off right away here.
0: Number one.
6: Pat Godwin in concert.
0: Yeah.
6: For the last time pre-surgery.
0: Maybe so.
3: Ooh.
6: Pat is having his shoulder operated on. So one more show. Now, it's my understanding after this surgery, his ability in the guitar is going to be significantly upped, if you will.
4: No, it's sort of a Tommy John's for good guitars, isn't it?
0: I thought it was diminished.
6: It'll be much better. But that means that this Saturday, this coming Saturday, at a place called Shakespeare's Pub in Kalamazoo, Michigan,
0: home of the Hamlet,
6: you're going to see Pat Godwin. I hope everybody goes to see him. Should be a great.
1: I have a friend going, and he's very much looking forward to it.
2: Oh, tell him to say hi.
0: I think here's something. I think we all should go to see Pat Saturday night. It being his last show and all, Tom, what do you think?
2: Come see the old shoulder.
0: Yes.
6: I'm busy, I'm sure. The point is...
0: spoken like his best friend.
1: Yeah, right?
6: I mean, you know, maybe if you're playing closer to my house, I think I'm still busy.
2: Well, I could be. Just tell me.
0: I'd like to be your friend. I'm going to be your friend as long as it doesn't inconvenience me.
6: Yeah. That's pretty much it.
0: Yeah, okay.
6: What was the other thing I was going to say? The pop-up shop. The Bob and Tom pop-up store. We popped it back up by popular demand, and there's some cool, there's a trucker hat, there's some cool summer shirts, there's also a long-sleeved shirt.
0: Damn.
6: There's a shirtless shirt.
0: Wait a minute. A shirtless shirt?
6: No, it's a sleeveless shirt.
1: Yes.
0: Oh, meatless meat.
6: Yeah, like a shirtless shirt would just be the sleeves. That'd be a weird look.
1: Yeah.
4: Some ugly colors, though, right?
6: Yeah. You can find them by visiting Bob and Tom store at bobandtom.com.
4: You see, that gets people to go to the site and look.
6: Mm-hmm. I see.
0: Yeah. I wore my the Q95, the Curly Q, the latest one, into, of course, where do I go?
1: CVS.
0: And I walked in, and a gentleman came up and said, I want me one of them. Mm. And I said, well, it's online, sir.
4: Excellent.
0: There you go. So he might be the next.
6: You didn't just swap it out there right in the spot.
0: I didn't think that was necessary, but I was very close to doing that, if you know what I'm trying to tell you.
6: Okay. Yeah, okay, very good. So those are the two things I wanted to get out there. So please, if you get a chance, check out the new wardrobe. Now, speaking of wardrobe, Christy Lee's all, is the term gussied up still used at all?
4: I like it.
1: I'm not gussied up.
0: You're a touch gussy.
6: I think you're gussied.
1: All right.
6: You got the filigreed sleeves. What is the word I'm looking for here?
0: You know what you are? You're a little tussy. Do they still have tussy?
1: Tussy?
0: Is that like a feminine deodorant spray?
1: Yes.
6: What?
1: T-U-S-S-I.
2: Very popular. Yes.
4: It's not pronounced tussy.
0: It's not.
1: No.
6: No, and by the way, that thing you were telling me about is a pussy wart.
4: Oh, I was just reading it.
6: I see.
0: You've never heard of tussy?
6: I have not.
4: An FDS?
0: I think it's like FDS, but it's
1: I thought it was just
0: a different brand.
6: That's a feminine hygiene product?
0: I believe so.
6: Are you kidding?
0: It's specifically for girls.
1: Did your mom have it or something? Is that what you
0: not talk about?
6: How do you spell it?
1: T-U-S-S-I.
0: Evil, evil woman.
4: Tell us about your mom's tussy.
0: At two, Josh.
6: Did it come in a spray or a...
0: I'm going to say spray when I was aware of it, yeah.
6: Okay.
1: There's also something about pink cocaine. I don't know anything about that. But
0: well, that's because you're addicted to it.
6: They've got Tussie, they've got Tatch.
1: Tussie deodorant discontinued.
0: Oh, no!
1: Oh, it's T-U-S-S-Y, that's why we were confused.
3: Gee.
1: Yeah.
4: That's kind of what I've been...
0: That's what I said.
6: Yeah, we said T-U-S-S-Y.
1: Oh, I thought it was T-U-S-S-I, but...
0: No, Tussie. Well, where is it?
1: It was discontinued after many years. Yes.
6: I believe the people from Tagina bought it.
4: You're right.
0: Too dirty.
2: Tagina.
6: Oh, is that it's Tagina? Okay.
1: Yeah, it was a deodorant. It just says it's a deodorant. I don't know where you wanted to put it, but there was a cream and a roll-on. Well,
0: a cream.
6: Remember, I would always laugh when I heard A Tribe Called Quest.
0: Yes.
6: And I was a douche called Quest.
0: Yes. Do you what were you going to say?
2: Yeah, that's.
0: It wasn't Quest, was it?
6: But there was. That was actually a.
1: Way back.
4: Yeah. But Quest was what? A douche?
6: I think it was like a powder.
0: It was a powder. I thought it was for your hair.
1: No, it was a feminine hygiene thing.
4: Quest.
1: Quest.
0: You've rubbed your head in it, right?
4: I don't know. Maybe, potentially.
0: Yeah.
4: Oh.
6: It's a shame.
1: It was a feminine hygiene powder.
6: It's a shame they don't make it anymore because we could have the Bob
0: Merry
6: and
0: Christmas.
6: Tom
0: Here's your tussie.
6: Request line.
4: Oh.
6: Brought to you by Quest. Ladies, don't call until you feel fresh.
1: There are other feminine powders, if you would like, that are
4: feminine
1: currently on the market.
0: Are they provocatively named?
6: What are the names?
1: Loom, L-U-M-E.
0: Loom.
1: Pete and Pedro.
4: Oh, Lume. That's big.
1: Lume.
4: That's a possible. That's that big. Yeah. It's all like body.
0: What is it?
1: Lume.
0: No, Pete and what?
1: Pete and Pedro.
3: Working hard down here.
0: Pete and Pedro.
1: Uh-huh.
5: Very steamy.
1: It's actually ball powder, but I guess you could use it for women. I don't know. It says feminine.
0: Mega babe.
6: Is that for the larger lady?
4: I hope so.
6: Comes with a paint roller.
4: You're not big. You're not fat, ladies. You're mega. I like that.
1: Honeybee Gardens.
7: That's cute.
0: Honeybee Sweet.
6: Well, we'll have to pick this up tomorrow.
1: Squeaky cheeks.
6: Okay.
3: Squeaky cheeks.
0: What is that? Come on. We're just getting going. It took us four hours.
6: The clock is ticking. Thank you so much for joining us. We'll pick up on this topic tomorrow. This is the O'Reilly Auto Parts Studio, and this is the Bob and Tom Show.
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2: Q95 weather. Scattered thunderstorms this afternoon. High 76. Tonight down to 62.
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1: There's Whitesnake's Here I Go Again. How would you like to go see Motley Crue on the Carnival of Sins tour? I'll tell you how you can win a trip to the city of your choice. Just 10 minutes.

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1: They'll be keeping it secret for a while, but they do have a new drummer. Pearl Jam have picked a replacement for Matt Cameron. And we'll find out who it is at Eddie Vedder's Ohana Festival on September 27th. So we've got a little bit of a wait. It's AC/DC now and Hell's Bells.

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1: One of the big movies that came out in May of 1990 was Back to the Future Part 3, and that band played a role in it. ZZ Top. They played an old West band performing at a small town dance. Remember that? Spinning those furry guitars. Here's Metallica.

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1: Hey there, I'm Dr. John, doing some requests during the lunch hour. 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
2: 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I'm Dr. John. You shook me all night long.

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Black Hearts and Pumpkins. Joan Jett and the Black Hearts, I Love Rock and Roll, and the Smashing Pumpkins, 1979.

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I'm Dr. John. Got something to say? 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
1: When I'm Gone, Three Doors Down, and Brad Arnold dies so young of cancer, you wonder if it was a premonition or what. Here's Guns N' Roses.

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1: AC/DC cranking it to 11. I say towel off. Let's turn it down a little bit for Pearl Jam. To me, sonically, a tribute to the Seattle master, Jimi Hendrix, in Yellow Ledbetter.

101.5 IBAFM. Bon Jovi, ready for shows this summer. Finally worked so hard on getting his voice back. You give love a bad name. To the Goo Goo Dolls, singing about Iris.

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1: Tom Petty, you don't know how it feels. 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It's Alice Cooper.

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1: 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You want it dark? What about the danger in Another One Bites the Dust? 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
1: Ken Dash, I'm rocking this hump day Wednesday afternoon. Hopefully it's a little easier in the short week. Songs about bands that don't actually exist, from Sgt. Pepper's Lonely Hearts Club Band to Ziggy and the Spiders from Mars to Benny and the Jets.

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